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1: TV show tours. 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Bridgerton.
2: Oh, yeah, you can do a Bridgerton
1: tour. How could we do that, guys?
2: Where is Bridgerton set?
1: Bridgerton is in Bath.
2: Oh, beautiful.
1: Oh, my. 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
2: God, I've been to
1: could
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1: Could we do the show in Bath?
2: In a bath. 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
1: Mum and Dad used to go out a lot, and when they came home, they'd always come home and they'd bring a bag of chips, and when the babysitter would leave, we'd all get a chip.
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3: The first thing I want to talk about is the flag. The flag. The Irish flag. Something we should be proud of. I mean, when I've been away in America, I see American flags flying over businesses in front gardens. They're very patriotic. They're very proud of their flag. You even see trucks, you know, these Ford 350s, whatever you call them, pickup trucks, and they'll have a flag in the back as they're driving down the motorway. Nobody turns an eye or bats an eye. It's just normal behavior to have, you know, the American flag flying. It's actually a nice flag, the American flag. Visibly, I think it just looks attractive. Anyway, apart from anything else, it's just me. I'm not too keen on the Irish flag. That's as may be. I should be equally as proud of it. Today we're asking, you know, I know this would have sounded ridiculous if I had to have asked it a few years ago, but is the Irish flag now becoming a symbol of division rather than unity? Because that's what we're being told. Because over the past couple of years, the tricolour has been at the centre of growing controversy. We've heard politicians and commentators claim the flag's reputation has been tarnished by the far-right protesters. And in some areas and housing estates across the country, flags are being put up on poles to mark what politicians are describing as Irish territory, which they are saying is racist. In fact, some TDs have suggested this kind of display can be seen as intimidating, racist, and depending on the context, of course. And then only last week, Senator Eileen Flynn said she felt afraid of the flag, seeing groups of people at protests carrying the Irish flag. That's a bit of a stretch, isn't it? Afraid of them. Anyway, that's a serious kind of statement anyway, either way, isn't it? But here's the other side of it. For many years, the Irish flag is something to be proud of. It represents the country, our history, the idea of unity between different traditions, and they feel that suggesting it's somehow threatening or linked to extremism is not just wrong, but insulting to the flag. So what's going on here? Has the Irish flag been hijacked by a minority? Or are politicians and commentators overreacting and turning a national symbol into something that it's not? And maybe the bigger question is, are we now at a point where flying our own national flag is seen as controversial? I want to hear from you today. Let us know what you think of the flag. Has it been hijacked? Has it got a bad reputation? I mean, it kind of did have a bad reputation at one stage, didn't it, I suppose? Like, if you go back 20, 30 years ago, if somebody had an Irish flag in their garden, apart from when there was a football match on, for example, they would have been, oh, he must be a member of the IRA. It was seen as something for the Republican movement, the nationalist movement. But that kind of faded away, of course, after the Good Friday Agreement. And now here's the flag back in the news again. We're not seemingly not allowed to use it, because if you use it now, you're just a racist or a nationalist of some description. Anyway, let me know what you think. The number, as usual, is 085 122 55. Let me go to Councillor Gavin Pepper. Gavin, hi, how are you?
4: How's things, Niall? How's things, pal?
3: Good. The first question I shouldn't really ask you is, why are you not running in the elections?
4: Well, that's town. That's the boy election in the city centre. So
3: yeah, but you can still run if you wanted to.
4: I know, but those independent councillors running in town, Niall, so I've been asked by a lot of people, I suppose, but, you know,

0: local houses that's become available. Anyway, so you are doing your work as a councillor. That's what councillors do. Gavin, the flag. Now, we're seeing more and more of the flag popping up on poles all over the country. And you heard what Eileen Flynn said, but now I don't want to focus too much on Eileen Flynn, right? Obviously, she's got quite a lot of abuse during the week in relation to what she said. But in saying that, you know, other politicians have said it as well. The flag is being used to create division and hatred. Are they right?
1: No, it's nonsense. It's the biggest load of nonsense I've ever heard in my life. You know, these same politicians are happy to have Ukrainian flags and Palestinian flags and, you know, Venezuelan flags. I've seen some of them with different country flags everywhere. And, you know, people on the left, politicians on the left are happy to go to protest with Palestinian flags and that's a part of Palestine.
0: But that's a political part.
1: That's for political purpose. And when you're in the... But that political purpose on that protest, but when we're in the council, in the monthly meeting council, which is meant to be about issues to deal with Dublin City, and like they're wearing the Palestinian banners there and they're putting in motions condemning stuff overseas. So everything they do is for political purpose. Flags. The Irish flag is our flag. Like, it belongs to our country. It belongs to everybody that are an Irish citizen. So we should be proud to see our flags on every lamppost, on every home. If you're over in the United States of America, they have their flags in the garden and no one bats. It's actually really appreciated. People are respectful of it. You know, there's people that move to America from Ireland and you see that they have an Irish flag and an American flag in their garden. So I'm looking around, I'm actually doing two fingers right now, and there's flags on houses, there's flags on lampposts. This has nothing to do with marking territory.
0: If it's not to do with marking territory, why wasn't it done 3 or 4 years ago? Why is it only being done now?
1: Because everybody sees how much disrespect the flag has been getting from the politicians in the country. Like, as you said, when people start going out, and an example would be when the protesters start protesting against illegal immigration, and when you're at that protest, one thing you're proud to be is an Irish person. So when you see an Irish flag, it was took up by the state that in some way the Irish flag would be classed as racist or bigotry, which is actually the complete opposite. If you look at the Irish flag, the green in it means Catholic, the orange in it means Protestant, and the white means come together, peace. So if anything, your flag is the most inclusive flag going.
0: That is the case when the flag was designed. That was the design of the flag, and you're absolutely correct. But in saying that, that's not the purpose it's been used for. Now, don't get me wrong. I'm not having a pop at the Irish flag or people who use the Irish flag at protests, you know, wave your flag, you know, high and proud. But there are individuals, I suppose, at protests and they have the flag wrapped around them with immigrants go home painted on the flag and all this kind of stuff. We see the same during COVID as well. People, you know, anti-vax, for example, painted on the flag or whatever it is and they're wrapped around their shoulders or they're running around the streets. And then you'll also have those who care about the flag a lot who will say, well, the flag shouldn't be hanging from a pole all day long. There are rules. If you look at the Constitution of Ireland, there are rules around hanging the flag, you know, to be respectful. Like, it mustn't be up after sundown. All this kind of stuff. And it must be hung properly. It mustn't be tattered. It must be clean. You know, all those kind of things. And people, you know, who are purveyors of the flag will say it's being disrespected.
1: Well, no, I can tell you, I think there was an Irish flag outside the central bank and... The new one, now down on the quays there.
0: Yeah.
1: And it was actually really dirty. I was highlighting something down there at the time, and I actually said it in the video, would they not clean the flag? So, yeah, I agree with what you're saying there is in relation to the flag, but obviously it's weird and tear, it's out in the elements in the weather. But we should be proud to be Irish, because at the end of the day, Niall, when the World Cup is on, right, let's go back to the 80s and 90s, right? Like, my ma was actually painting out on the Pats in Sheriff Street, green, white and orange. Like, she painted the Pats. They all did, right? All the houses. And so everyone was proud of it. So...
0: That was because it was for a different purpose. That was a massive sporting event, Italia 90 or whatever it happened to be at the time. That was a massive sporting event and everybody came together.
1: Yeah, but you didn't have the GAA at the time coming out and saying, oh, why is waving that, like, you know, that's anti-GAA, you know, like, there's always something, like, no matter what people do, there's always going to be an opposition to it. There's always going to be someone that wants to get political point scoring from it. Your flag is proud. I have my flag outside my house. I'm proud of the Irish flag. That's not for any reason whatsoever. That's because I love my flag. I love being Irish. I'm proud to be Irish. Irish people are loved all over the world. But when I go on holiday to Turkey, or when I go on holiday to Spain, everywhere you go, Niall, you'll see Spanish flags on poles, you'll see

0: Turkish flags on poles all over Turkey, right? But when you come into air areas and you start seeing the flag, straight away then you have all those extreme, and let's be honest, it's the extreme left. And I'll tell you why. At one particular council meeting, Labour, he's no longer the TD or the council, but he used to be council years ago, he complained saying, all right, that flag offends me.
1: That's a bit of a stretch now that the flag offends him.
0: It's offending him being hung the way it's hung. So, but I just can't understand that. Like, it doesn't bother anybody. Who does it bother? I mean, let's be honest, Noel, if you walk down your street right now and the Irish flag is on lamppost, are you personally bothered? Are you looking up saying, I don't like looking at that flag? No. So the truth is, the media and the politicians make more of something than you should.
1: I'm not saying it's offensive. I'm not saying the flag is offensive or should ever be really offensive in any shape or form. People should be proud of the flag. But is it being used now more than ever? Because of the immigration chaos and people who would be anti-immigration or whatever it happens to be, is it being used now more for that reason?
0: I wouldn't say that. I say now that people, because of what is happening in Irish society with Irish people being forgotten about, you're seeing families being left behind, and Irish people all over the country, I have to remember where they're from. We're Irish. We're proud to be Irish, and we should be supporting Irish businesses. We should be supporting the Irish homeless, families struggling. You know, let's be honest about this, right? Because you're saying be honest about this. You take Dáil Éireann and the media. They are all saying things I was saying now. And there's a bit of a classism issue, because when they say it, you don't see Richard Boyd Barrett or Paul Murphy or any of these politicians attacking them. Because a lot of these people are UCD graduates, they come from wealthy backgrounds. But when working class communities, which are mostly affected by everything in society, they're always forgotten about. When they speak out, they're called names. It's as if to say, you shut up and sit in your box and we'll make the decision for you. That's what's at the
1: heart.
0: But they'll
1: argue you don't see the flag hanging from poles in Dunleary or, you know, Dalkey or Kim or Rackar or whatever it happens to be. But you will see it in Finglas, Ballymun, Ballyfermot. So they're saying, it's not that they're saying it's a working class thing. It does seem to be.
0: But that's the way they look at it. Well, it is a working class thing. We're proud of who we are. But it's not new. Like, it's the ironic thing is the left-wing politicians that complain about it have some neck. Because years ago, when you were waving your Irish flag, they were calling them saying, oh yeah, you must be in the rat, up the rat. Right? No, honestly, right? No, and it's not just that. When the girls' Irish soccer team, when they were singing a rebel song from the Wolfstones, I think it was, on television, and all they were doing was singing in the dressing room, because they were amplifying their Irish, straight away the media make it out, you have to apologise. Like, why should he have to apologise? This is the way society's gone. And everything is like a snowflake, and they take everything as offence. And if you say something that offends, they take it as offence. And if it's took as offence, you're punched down on. But yeah, as I said, when we say things that they now say, because they're from a more upper class background, it's classed as socially acceptable. That's the biggest form of discrimination I ever seen in my life. So I feel, as a working class family man that's paid his taxes all his life, purchased his home, worked really hard, had me taxi, worked as a councillor for my community, I feel that I'm going to speak for people that don't get a voice in society, that are always forgotten about. And that's what, and the media hate me for it, that they treat me in a bad way. If it wasn't for the likes of your show, people like me wouldn't have a voice. So imagine. And when I was up in Black Horse Avenue, you were saying, why don't they run the town? All those residents were from Black Horse. They were all from that estate. And they all said the same thing. Would you not run, Gavin? And I said, well, all the other councillors and TDs from the area never come in. They only come around every 5 years looking for a vote.
1: But that's politics, politics. It doesn't matter where you live. They only come around every 5 years looking for a vote.
0: And you're right, but what I'm saying is these people now see how much that the politicians don't care about them.
1: And look, we've seen the polls of the weekend. Obviously, Fine Gael, Fianna Fáil as a coalition have lost popularity.
0: Yeah.
1: They've lost actually quite a lot of popularity in the last 2 years. Actually, if you look over the last 10 years or 15 years, they've probably gone from 60 or 70 down to about whatever it is, 32 or 36 now, whatever it happens to be. But the point is, you are right about politicians in general. And you are right in saying that the government will come up with ideas or things that you have said or I might have said 2 or 3 years ago, where I would have been called right wing for saying it. But now they're coming up with the ideas and seemingly it's okay now because they're all, you know, the different class of people. But in saying that, getting back to the flag, I have no problem with the Irish flag. I would love to live in a country where people were, you know, putting flags in their gardens, sticking a flag off a nice pole, you know, sticking out of the side of their house, you know, every single day, putting their flag up, just like they do in America, like families do in America, and be very proud of the flag. But in saying that, we never really did that. So we're doing it now. Well, not everybody. Some people are doing it now. And it does seem to be directly attached to what the government are referring to as right wing. Now, I don't refer to people as right wing or left wing or whatever it happens to be. But what I'm saying is there are people who would be on the side of reducing immigration, et cetera, et cetera. And they're saying it's being used for that purpose to intimidate people who wouldn't be Irish nationals. Do you agree with them?
0: Well, I think it's pure nonsense. Now, don't get me wrong, Noel. I'm out straight, as I say. There are a small, small element that would be extreme and have views that are against all forms of immigration, all this, and that's you're always going to get that. So there's an extreme far left element that only cares about overseas issues and other things and don't actually care about what's going on in society. But that cannot be used as to target everybody in the middle that want to live in a good society, that are proud of where they're from. As I said, I will never be ashamed of my flag. I'm proud to see my flag everywhere. But to say that Air Irish flag is hanging out people's windows at the moment and all over the polls in the city centre is because it's racist or bigotry. That means that you're literally calling every, not you, I'm just saying, they're literally calling everybody in the north inner city, everybody in the likes of Tallaght, Ballymun, Finglas, Darndale and places down the country. Like the farmers were up in Dublin protesting. All the farmers had their flags on their tractors and all. But that, what was right wing about that? That was for a cost of living. They're struggling for green diesel, white diesel and home heating oil. People are struggling. So are they right wing? It's true what Christopher Duffy said on his video, that everything you say now seems to be called far right. Now, once the government don't agree with what you say, they'll pull out these campaigns, like the new one they have, let's reclaim the flag. How can you reclaim the flag? It's already your flag. That's how embarrassing they are. That they play.
1: Hang on,
0: I have a good point, Niall. Yeah. I watched Mary Lou speak up in Belfast, right? She was up in Belfast at the
1: Ardesh, right?
0: And she spoke out. And I would say, well, she spoke well, speaking, as if say, oh, yeah, that's the way we should be. And then you watch her on the weekend politics saying, oh, you can't veto who lives beside you. We'll engage with you. So that's the point of how out of touch politics is in Ireland now. It's out of touch with the fact that people that are meant to represent working class and middle-income earners who are struggling in small businesses are saying to you, okay, we'll talk to you and we'll listen to you. But in the end, you'll still get no say. So we'll still make that decision for you. And it's just, that is just total. And then these same politicians talk about inclusion and inclusivity. They're excluding the very people they're meant to represent. That's the Ireland we now live in. And coming up to elections, you just have to vote for people that are not on that side. We vote for people that actually care about the community, that care about the country, that want to see everybody prosper.
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1: Last week, you may remember, I spoke to Laura Perrins and the journalist from Grip Media, and we were chatting about adoption and surrogacy, and towards the very end of the conversation, we happened to get into talking about the mother and baby homes. And I want to revisit that chapter of Irish history that still kind of sparks strong emotion, anger, deep division, all of that kind of stuff. Because while there has been a lot of focus in recent years on the role of the Catholic Church, particularly the religious orders who ran these homes, the debate has kind of reopened, and Laura certainly helped to reopen that last week, about who was really responsible. And we have to, you know, we can't change going forward if we acknowledge where the failures were in the past. Now, I know some people didn't agree with what Laura said last week. I agreed with some of what she said, but not everything, because she obviously claimed that the state played a major role in it. And they did to some degree. From the 1920s right up to the 1990s, thousands of women were sent to these homes, just in case you didn't know about it. Many were young, unmarried, and had nowhere else to go. Society at the time was deeply conservative, and having a child outside of marriage carried a huge stigma. So these homes were often run by nuns, but they were operated within a wider system involving the state, local authorities and society itself. Now, we know there were serious issues, high infant mortality rates, poor conditions, and in many cases, children were adopted sometimes without full and informed consent. Coerced adoptions, I suppose. But the question is, was this primarily the fault of the church, or was it the state equally, or even more, responsible for having to allow a system like this, you know, to happen? And what about society at the time? Families, communities, attitudes? Did they all play a role? Because if we're being really honest, this wasn't happening in a vacuum. So I want to hear today what your thoughts on this is. The number, as usual, is 085-122-55. That's 085-122-55. Send us a WhatsApp message. If you want to come on and talk to us, you can. Just text the word or message the word, "let me on," and we'll let you on. One person I'd love to let on is Laura Perrins, journalist with Quip Media, who joins me. Laura, hi, how are you?
11: I'm good, thanks, Niall.
1: Now, Laura, I was actually snooping to your Twitter account, and I don't normally do that, by the way, can I just say? I'm not a stalker.
11: Yes, you do. You know you
1: do. And I was going to talk about Leo Varadkar, so just before we get into it, okay, the problem is we're kind of about a week too late on the Leo Varadkar thing, but you have a lot to say in relation to him, including, by the way, his gold-plated pensions that he receives, you know, and his exit money as well, and he had some neck to say what he said. Do you want to just give us your thoughts on that very briefly before we go into this?
11: Oh, okay, fine. Yes, well, look, briefly, we all know that Leo Varadkar decided to take a pop at Rural Ireland with saying that they say that they pay all the bills and I don't know what they're in receipt of
1: subsidies
11: and tax benefits.
1: Yeah.
11: Look, I wrote two pieces on it. The first issue is that I don't even remember saying Rural Ireland say they pay all the bills. I mean, you have to be an idiot for any group of society to say that. Secondly, yes, they do receive some subsidies and tax benefits, most of which come from Europe, might I add.
1: Mm.
11: But also, like, they're not the only one. So when Varadkar said this, he obviously received quite a lot of pushback from that. Then I noticed that some people in the media were trying to, you know, put him as some kind of free speech martyr, which I thought was stretching it a little bit far. He issued his apology. And I said, well, there was a few things. I said, you know, it's easy. When you say subsidies, well, I objected, you know, you're basically implying that they're in receipt of free money. Well, yeah, if you look at Varadkar's pension take home, he's going to be getting quite a bit of free money himself.
1: Yeah, like 130 grand say, well, pension when he's 65. And then he also gets, he got an exit package as well, didn't he?
11: Yeah, well, this is from News Talk now.
1: Yeah.
11: This piece was actually, that itself was from a number of months beforehand. It said, you know, a pension that would exceed 126,000 per annum, that would, when he reaches 66, that's TD and Taoiseach pension together. And again, some sort of exit payment worth 90 grand. Look, you're talking about a lot of zeros, whatever way you put it. You know, when you get to three zeros,
1: yeah,
11: you know, you get your, and it's a comma and not a full stop. You're in.
1: And not only that, by the way, the taxpayer has given him a platform which leads him to get good employment between now and then anyway. And on top of that, he gets a driver, doesn't he? He gets a state driver because he was the Taoiseach. So he gets a state driver,
11: yeah,
1: free mobile phone, all that kind of stuff.
11: You might say, look, you know, our politicians should be paid well and even including a pension. You might say that. Some people might not. Because especially this pension, it's politicians that actually agree to up their own pensions in terms of the security. I think Taoiseachs are entitled to security, which would include obviously a driver for the rest of their
1: life. Maybe just throw a cat into the amongst the pigeons here slightly, right? But although what he said was wrong, and he shouldn't have said it the way he said it, he didn't contextualize it properly, right? But was there a smidgen of truth in the fact that he was pointing out that at one stage, 40 or 50 years ago, 75 to 80% of Irish industry was involved in agriculture. People would have been working in industry and involved during the Industrial Revolution. But now we're down to like 3 or 4%. So only 3% of our, you know, of the income coming into this country comes from farmers. So,
11: yeah, look,
1: you know,
11: obviously he didn't come out with a whole pack of lies. You can't do that. But what his intent was to divide and pit what you would call urban Ireland against rural Ireland, or really white-collar workers or the middle-class workers against, which I identify as, against farmers. But the massive subsidy goes to the Irish government, okay? He never complains about the subsidies that go to the IPAS industry. He never complains about the subsidies that go to the NGO industry, which is totally...
1: 36,000 NGOs, ridiculous, yeah.
11: Okay, and they are given taxpayers' money to sue the state, to essentially sue the taxpayers. Okay, so he never calls out that. So this idea that he's telling some hard truth is completely ridiculous.
1: Mm.
11: And it just means, as I said, it's easy to pit one voter against the other. But really, it's the Irish government that imposes the second highest tax burden on the middle class workers on all of the OECD.
1: Okay, if you're angry
11: with your tax burden, that's the fault of the government, not the fault of the farmers.
1: Anyway, look, I just wanted to get that briefly just because I'm sure people are still talking about it, even though I know the story was last week, but people are still talking about it. Now, you didn't just throw a cat into the pigeons. You know, you threw the whole, you know, army in there with the pigeons last week, I suppose. Because when we had that conversation last week about the mother and baby home, I accept that the state bears some responsibility, and they apologise for that, by the way. But you kind of seem to burden more of the responsibility on the state than probably most. Now, I don't know if that comes from your Christian background. And my argument would be, Laura, that although ultimately the state has shared responsibility in this, it shared responsibility only because these mothers were vulnerable. And the reason that they were vulnerable was because society told them, you're an unmarried mother, your child is illegitimate. And that's what was written on my birth certificate, by the way, illegitimate, right? Your child is illegitimate, which was a nasty word. and you shouldn't be having that child out of wedlock. So the parish priest would knock on the door at 12 o'clock at night and say, Mrs. Murphy, you know, your 16 or 17-year-old daughter is pregnant. You better get her on down there now to that mother and baby home. We'll look after the baby and we'll give your daughter back to you when we're finished with her. That was the kind of society we lived in, but that was grounded in the ethos of the Catholic Church.
11: Okay, so first, there are two things here. First of all, that was definitely not unique to Ireland. Okay, there are plenty of, it was exactly the same in the UK, and they are a Protestant established church. In fact, there was a big piece in the Times of London, I think, last week about a mother who also had her child taken away from her. So the concept of illegitimacy and what you do with babies who are born outside of wedlock, this was a concern right across Europe, right up until the 60s or 70s, as I said, including Britain. Secondly, if we look at what the, never mind what I say, if we look at what the final report of the Commission of Investigation into the Mothers and Babies Homes 2021, which was ordered by the Irish government, that said, women who give birth outside marriage were subject to particularly harsh treatment. Responsibility for that harsh treatment rests mainly with the fathers of their children and their own immediate families. It was supported by, contributed to, and condoned by the institutions of the state and the churches, as you say. Mm-hmm. However, it must be acknowledged that the institutions under investigation provided a refuge, a harsh refuge in some cases, when the families provided no refuge at all. And when you talk about this, and it's almost like a film, you know, the dastardly parish priest coming and knocking on the door, that may well have happened. But a lot of families actually pushed their daughter, or because they were shunned
1: by society, and they were made feel that this was the wrong thing to do, to harbour a young woman who was pregnant and not married. So they were made feel like that. I'm not suggesting what they did was right. Of course it was wrong. Those families and those mothers and fathers who, you know, allowed their daughters to go into these places for months on end to have their children. But they felt they had to do that to be good Catholics and good Christians.
11: That was the same right across Europe, basically.
1: But that doesn't make it easier, because it was the same. It was the same in Boston, New York, and all those other places too, where all this happened. So, but that doesn't make it right. That doesn't make it.
11: It doesn't make it right. And I certainly don't resent the conversations or the debates that go on. But it's also important to be accurate. And
1: so, what part do you think is not accurate? The picture that's painted of society as too innocent.
11: I don't. So just to be clear on that, I'm looking at the Times report now. This is 19th of April, and this is 2026. It was last Sunday. The Church of England took away my son and any chance of a family. That was Anne Andick. She tried to stop the forced adoption of her son. She was arrested. She's one of more than 200,000 women over three decades who were pushed into giving up their babies. So that was in the UK. That was actually in all the way up to 1971 in London, in swinging London, where you would thought things were a lot more liberal than they would have been in rural Ireland at the time. Look, there was no welfare state up until very recently. So in the West, there were plenty of children born out of wedlock. That, you know, people like to think they're wearing, but that actually happened a lot. Mm. And either they were, so you had to have, the decision then was what are you going to do about it?
1: Yeah, does
11: so
1: granny adopt the child as her own? Yeah,
11: So the mother sometimes took it on if you could do that and pass it off with her own child. There were obviously loads of forced marriages, basically, right?
1: Yep.
11: The son was told.
1: Yeah, the famous shotgun weddings, as they used to call
11: them.
1: Yeah,
11: there was plenty of shotgun weddings. And then seven months later, the baby is born, right? So the families would have taken care of it. These problems were dealt with primarily either by the family, either by the village, or whatever it might have been. And then failing that, if neither of those solutions could be found, say, it seemed in Ireland, and you would go to mother.
1: But I'm agreeing with everything you're saying. I'm agreeing with all everything you're telling me is actually correct, right? And I know there was a family down the road from us where everybody knew it was the daughter that had the baby. But of course, the child thought his mother was actually his granny, if you know what I mean. Anyway, so everybody else knew except the child. So everybody knew about those stories, and all that's true, right? But we have to come back to the root of the problem. The root of the problem is, why did people feel like that? Why did they feel they couldn't have a child if they weren't married? The reason they felt like that was because the church told them to feel like that. So this all starts, the root of this problem all starts with Catholicism, Christianity, the Bible, and all of those things that tell people you cannot have children unless you're married.
11: Yeah, I think that's pretty. I think that's pretty simplistic, and I think
1: was that was the truth. It's the truth. It's not simplistic. It's the truth.
11: It's not the truth. I think if you look across most societies, it's the same as Islam. Okay, it's the same in Judaism. The gold standard, as it was that a child should be raised by their mother and father, because obviously their mother and father are going to offer them the best protection. They're going to offer them the most resources. Etc. And that is still the case, by the way. If you still look at...
1: No, I'm not denying that. That's still the case now. The only difference now is if a woman does, you know, have a pregnancy outside of marriage or outside of a steady relationship, the state steps in and there's financial supports available for that woman. We didn't have those social welfare system at that point to support financially those women who wanted to make that choice.
11: Yes. So what I'm saying is you have to be careful about being not being too simplistic. And not looking for the bad guy in everything. So there's a group, there's a bad guy, and then there's a goodie. That's rarely the case. Mm. Okay, it's as I said, it's across pretty much most cultures and most traditions. They want to a child. Obviously, is incredibly vulnerable to be raised by their mother and father. Now the question is, what happens if you have a child and it cannot be raised within a married family? Well, you can have all sorts of results of that, right? We've gone through them. You can look what they do in the Taliban if you get pregnant outside of wedlock. So you can have the extreme cases, or you can have what happened in basically Ireland and England, and I believe most of Europe, in that if you don't have a shotgun wedding, if you can't pass it off as the mother's daughter, then you have to give it up for adoption. And they were essentially all coerced adoptions. Mm-hmm. But people thought that was the best outcome for the child at the time. So there was even in Downton Abbey, there was a story. There was an out of wedlock story.
1: I can't say I've ever watched Downton Abbey. God bless you, Laura.
11: This wasn't just poor families. Obviously, if it happened in the aristocracy, they would that daughter would disappear for 9 months.
1: What you're kind of doing is accepting that this was a way of life. Like, for example, I remember
11: there was a way of life.
1: Well, yeah.
11: What I'm saying is it wasn't necessarily the right way to do things, and that is why we have agreed on a societal basis to change it.
1: Yeah, but there was a letter from the Department of Education, from the Minister for Education. It was printed actually in some online publication going back a while ago. It was from 1950-something, right? And it was the Minister of Education had spotted a woman of 16 years of age fornicating with a man down a lane and acting like a common prostitute. So she was put into a Magdalen laundry, which was kind of jail in those days for women, I suppose. I mean, that was the kind of society we lived in where, you know, a minister for education spots somebody kissing somebody down a lane and puts her into jail. But that, again, was all to do with Catholicism, Christianity, with the way we were morally meant to behave. Now, don't get me wrong. I don't agree with people acting like common prostitutes down lanes. It's not. I'm a conservative, so I don't think it's a nice thing, but I don't believe anyone should go to jail for it either or be sent away for doing it. So what I'm saying to you is we were told this is the way you live your life because this is the way Jesus lived his life. This is the way the Bible says you must live your life. And all that led to all of the problems that we had in relation to Magdalen laundries, the mother and baby homes and all of those things. That was all led to by the fact that we were meant to live a certain way.
11: Yes, look, a lot of people had a vested interest in running what was essentially a puritanical society. That was true. And they were certainly, when the feminists say, you know, they were terrified of female sexuality, that was also true. And that's why you had extremely punitive institutions such as the Magdalen laundries, which I do think should be distinguished from the mother and baby homes. But, I mean, for instance, I'm not saying that the mother and baby homes weren't harsh. There certainly were reports in there of being harsh. But also, on paragraph 15 of the report, it said a former child resident wrote of her memories of the Sisters of Bon Secours in 2002. She described them as the kindest and dearest nuns I have the privilege of knowing. But back to what you were saying in terms of where the morality comes from. Look, every society has a morality. And you can enforce it very strictly and in a very punitive way, which is exactly what happened in Ireland in the last century. And a lot of people were invested in that. And I think a lot of it also was because Ireland was just very, very poor at the time. So, you know, you have to, if you have fewer resources, then people get desperate. People start pointing fingers.
1: But they had too much power, didn't they? I mean, when you think about it, I remember a story. I was born in St. Patrick's Home on the Navan Road. And I remember a story, somebody telling me a story on the air one night on radio going back about 6-7 years ago. And he was a Garda in the local area at the time. And they all knew that something dodgy was going on in St. Patrick's Home on the Navan Road. And he said it to his sergeant. He said, "You think we should have a look over there and see what's going on?" And he said, no, leave them to it there. They know what they're doing. And it was the same. I remember my own father, you know, myself and my brother were bold. He would turn around to us and say, "Now, you two behave yourselves or you're going off to Artane Boys School." So everyone knew what was going on in Artane Boys School. Yeah, there was sexual abuse, physical abuse, all sorts of abuse going on there. But people turned a blind eye to it because they thought the church were the authority, and right up to the government level and media, because there was this famous story of, you know, three bishops going up the lane there near the Adelphi and Abbey Street to stop the Irish Independent printing a story about a bishop. So they had so much power. They had power over RTE. They had their own religious department in RTE. They had power over the government. The government were meant to feel a certain way, so they had to line up with the church. So they had way too much power. That was the problem, wasn't it?
11: Yes, that was the power. That was the problem. You're 100% correct. So it's very important to acknowledge the wrongs of the past. I mean that genuinely, and the power that people had, the powers of coercion, the honour and shame culture that went on. But it's also then important to apply that today and to ask yourself, who has the power today? Is there something going on somewhere? Would I speak up? Would I be the one to say what's going on there is wrong? Because what I don't like is the moral superiority we often feel now against people in the past, especially nuns who are too dead to defend themselves. No. That you can feel morally superior for 5 minutes if you want, and then go and ask yourself, well, what's going on now that is completely wrong? Or in 20 years' time, we will look back and go, that was totally wrong. That was a vulnerable group of people who were exploited, and I didn't say anything. I knew what was going on, but you know what? I just decided to watch Netflix.
1: Can you think of a group of people? Can you think of, in 40 years' time, you know, who's going to be suing the state for a particular scandal? Do you believe there's something going on? I don't want you to be a whistleblower or anything like that. I don't have the time for that and the legal requirement for that. But do you see something obvious? It may be in the way Tusler are looking after children that has been criticised so many times. All of those kind of things. You see those as a problem in the future?
11: Well, there might be issues with Tusla coming up. You know, we don't know yet. I mean, I'm writing a piece on transgenderism at the moment, and I think that people, Irish people, who have been forced or who may have been not forced, who were put on puberty blockers,
1: coerced.
11: Well, they mightn't have viewed themselves, of course, but who went down that road, they may well look to sue the state.
1: Well, they already are in the UK, aren't they? Well,
11: The UK are, whether or not it happens in Ireland now. So, you know, the other thing about power is that it can be very subtle. And social power, as we know, and social censure can be extremely effective. You don't need a guard to say, we're gonna take you here, there, and everywhere. Social censure can be incredibly effective. So it is important to say to yourself, well, you know, should I actually get on that outrage bandwagon? You know, should I get into the local, the most recent media pylon against someone? You know, just you have to be careful when it comes to making judgments.
1: When a woman comes on the air and is crying, you know, telling me that she was sent by her parents to her mother and baby home because the local priest insisted on it, and, you know, she went out to work during the day, as my mother did, was sent out to Phippsford Church to clean the church, and when she came back, her baby was gone, was given away to a rich American, and she's crying her eyes out saying she'll never see her son or daughter again. What do you say to them? I mean, I'm not asking you to justify it personally, Laura, or to ask you to take any blame for it. But what do you say to them when they're looking for someone to blame? Because they are looking for someone to blame. What do you say to them?
11: Look, there are people to blame in terms of what happened. And look, all, you know, listening to their story, and I don't mean this in a patronising way, but as you do, Niall, or perhaps as Joe Duffy did over the years, or even Gay Byrne, you know, I'm not huge fans of them. But the first step actually is always listening to the story. And I myself can sometimes feel myself being dismissive. And you know what? Sometimes I think, you know what? You know, I'm just going to listen to them. I'm just going to listen to what they have to say. Because I think I'm right in saying for a lot of these women, it was the fact that they were ignored for so long that really hurt. That piled the trauma on top of the original trauma of losing their child. And just acknowledging that what happened to them was traumatic and can never really be righted. You know, can never really... Some people get annoyed about state apologies, but I think state apologies at the right time are important for someone to say, we're sorry, what happened was wrong.
1: Yeah, well, we know that state apologies cost money. That's the problem people
11: not
1: have.
11: Not always. Not always. And that it impacted you in a way that can never truly be righted. That's different to saying that everybody at the time was being cruel. I don't think the nuns were necessarily being cruel in what they were doing. They thought
1: a lot of them were because they had too much power. I mean, I'm sure there were some of them that were the salt of the earth.
11: The priests had the power, and this is, I think, also a male female divide. As a man, you think the nuns had the power. No, I don't think the nuns had the power. I think the priests had the power. I think the bishops had the power. I think the male councillors in Galway County Council, who the nuns fought with to improve the mother and baby home, in tune, by the way, and were brushed off. And that's in the document. The nuns saying, please, can we have heating and running water for this home? And Galway County Council, all of which will have been male, dragging their feet. So actually, if you do want a defence of the nuns, I put them way down the list of people to blame. The people at the top, the Taoiseachs, the ministers, as you say, Minister for Education, the bishops, the archbishops, and then the parish priests, and right down the bottom are the people literally holding the baby, are the women, always the women, holding the baby while everybody else tells them what to do. So you can criticise the nuns if you want, but I for one am not piling in on top of them, because not until we get through the first list of all the men who decided that this was going to be a great idea.
1: But I don't think anyone thought it was a great idea, but I think people were just doing what they were told because they felt that was
11: I'm not
1: disregarding the fact the ones with the real power would have been the bishops, the cardinals, you know, those people, the primates. They were the ones with the real power. I'm not denying that. But that doesn't take away from the fact that these women come on the air and say, you know, the nun hit me across the face or slapped me or told me to go down to the church and gave away my baby and brought me into an office and didn't. I was bawling my eyes out while they took my child away. They were nuns.
11: That was indefensible. But, you know, they were the ones, as I said, literally holding the baby. They were the ones giving the mother. And I think they would have come under a lot of pressure from the various archbishops and the politicians and the families as well, and the fathers in the families who wanted this problem solved. Please just solve this problem for me, please. That's what men like to do. And then they hand it over to some woman to solve the problem. That's my feminism. And what annoys me is how a lot of female journalists pile in on top of the nuns when they should be piling in on top of all the men beforehand who decided to put all the pressure on these.
1: Women,
11: whether they're nuns, whether they're unmarried mothers, or whether they were the mothers married to the patriarch, had very little power in Ireland in the 60s and 70s. They might have had power and influence within the family, but they didn't have any structural power. So you have to consider that when you're coming to stand in judgment over whoever we're standing in judgment of today.
1: Do you think it's a better world now in a sense that we not only treat women who are in a vulnerable situation like that a lot better, but do you think the outcome is better now? Or there are people who will argue, aside from what happened in the mother and baby homes, Magna Laundries and everything else, that society, looking to kind of your rose-tinted glasses, that, you know, the kind of the nuclear family, and so to speak, was a better system or a better way to live in the 60s and 70s than we have now, where we have a lot of broken homes.
11: Look, the nuclear family is still the best way to raise a child, okay? And that is, all of the social science points to that. But obviously, you know, human nature is imperfect and people aren't perfect. And if that cannot be provided for, you will look for the next best solution. And obviously, sometimes a family can take that on, or a family could support, an unmarried mother things like that. But yes, I think things are definitely better now. There's the coercion is gone, the honour and shame is gone. You don't have to have a binary system, you know, where you have an incredibly punitive honour and shame system, or either a sort of a liberal free for all. There is a middle road to be had.
1: Okay. Laura, it's been a pleasure as usual. By the way, if you want to check out Laura's piece there that she did on Leo Varadkar, it's really interesting, by the way. It's on Grip Media. You can check it out there. And don't forget, you can check out her own Substack too, where she puts up some pretty crazy stories. And some of the stuff that you wouldn't even realise, but she talks about all of these kind of things. She's huge interest at the moment, the whole Keir Starmer thing, which is mind-blowing what's going on. I just seen actually an article this morning, Laura, and it was a Starmer says he's sorry he didn't know, you know. How is that man even surviving? You know what I mean?
11: I've done this show instead of watching Corkman Morgan McSweeney in front of the Foreign Affairs Committee now, so this is a massive sacrifice on my part, and I'll
1: Laura, thank you for the sacrifice. I really appreciate it. Laura Perrins, Grip Media journalist, thank you for joining us today. Really appreciate it. We'll talk to you soon. All right. I love chatting to Laura, actually. She's such an interesting person. Anyway, listen, loads of people texting in. Oh, yeah. People are saying the video of Micheál Martin has got a bit crazy. There was a video went around, Grip Media again, by the way. Ben Scallon interviewed Micheál Martin. And he asked him about transgender children. And Micheál Martin, you know, in fairness, he was right in saying this is a very sensitive issue, yada, yada, yada. But I suppose that the argument being made by people online is, how can the leader of a country believe that a child can change their sex or gender? And if that's what we're basing our leadership on, the fact that there are so many politicians in this country that don't even know what a woman is, they can't define a woman anymore, that we're in a sad place. We've bigger problems. I suppose that's what people are suggesting online. So that video has kind of gone viral. It's gone a bit mad. Listen, let me get back to what we're talking about. So the mother and baby homes, I have lots of comments in here, and I'll read some of them out after the break. But who ultimately do you believe, who was at fault for what happened in mother and baby homes, in Magdalen Laundries, and all of that? Who was at fault? Laura is squarely blaming everybody. Now, she is giving some blame onto the nuns, obviously, but she's saying everybody else before that, and they were all men, and that's not a lie, the county councils, you know, the government. And by the way, in the report, what she was referring to, by the way, was the original official report, the Mother and Baby Home, which did state that the nuns in Tuam had constantly requested, you know, reasonable services for the children, i.e. central heating, running fresh water, which they didn't have. They didn't have all of these things. And the county councils, just as she rightly said, dragged their heels. You know, so they have to apportion some of the blame, you know, as to why children were dying from malnutrition and children were dying, you know, from not getting enough water or dirty water, whatever it happened to be. A lot of that happened in those days because the councils dragged their heels when the nuns were constantly requesting these things. So, like, she was saying they were basically just left literally holding the babies. So who do you blame?
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2: It's 7 o'clock. Good morning. I'm Jane McNamara. Three people have been released without charge after being arrested in connection with a fatal house fire in County Offaly. They are two men in their 20s and 30s and a teenage boy. A man in his 20s remains in custody in connection with the investigation into the deaths of four-year-old Tadhg Farrell and his grandaunt Mary Holt in Edenderry in December. He's being held at a Garda station in the east where he can be questioned for up to 7 days. Donald Trump says he's reviewing a revised peace plan sent to him by Iran. Posting on Truth Social, the US president also said he cannot imagine the deal will be acceptable as they haven't paid a big enough price for what they've done to humanity and the world. He's also said there is a possibility the US could restart strikes. He's been speaking to reporters in Florida.
3: If they misbehave, if they do something bad, but right now, we'll see, but it's a possibility that could happen, certainly.
2: Independent Ireland and Aintu have hit record highs in the latest opinion poll. Independent Ireland is up 3 points to 9%, while Aintu has risen by 1 to 7%. Today's Sunday Independent Ireland Thinks poll shows Fianna Fáil is down 2 points to 17%, alongside Fine Gael. The paper's political correspondent, Conal Thomas, says Taoiseach Micheál Martin's facing the wrath of voters following the Fiel protests.
4: Well, I think he is being punished, because I think there's been recent polls that have shown Fine Gael being more punished, and what we're seeing in this is that Micheál Martin has been punished. Bear in mind, I think a lot of it was that his own personal approach and reaction to the Fiel protests was out of kilter with public sentiment. So he's gone down 6 points.
2: More than 13,000 runners are hitting the streets of the capital this morning for the Dublin City Half Marathon. Starting at 8:30 from O'Connell Street, participants will take on the 21.1 kilometre route through the north side. The run will carry on through Ruachuna and along the Clontarf seafront before ending in the northeast inner city. Race director Jim Ockney says competitors are looking forward to the run.
5: Great excitement here this morning for the second running of the Dublin City Council Dublin City Half Marathon. We've over 13,000 people entered and they're all streaming through the streets here. Some a little worried, but again, the anticipation on their faces as they head out on the roof. Great excitement, great colour. A little bit gloomy here this morning, all right, with the weather, but hopefully that won't dampen their spirits.
2: Meanwhile, the half marathon will disrupt both Lewis lines in the capital. That's in addition to significant restrictions to the Lewis Red Line services due to engineering works. Passengers are strongly encouraged to plan ahead and allow for extra travel time. Dervla Brophy of Transdev says the Green Line will be affected today too.
6: So today, to facilitate the Dublin Half Marathon, the Green Line will run normally from Bride's Glen to St Stephen's Green and from Broombridge to Dominic, but there will be no service between St Stephen's Green and Dominic between the hours of 7 a.m. and 9:30.
2: A massive global party is taking place in Cork today. More than 20 cultures will be celebrated at the first ever Cork Míle Festival, which gets underway at 1 o'clock in Fitzgerald Park. It will include large floats and a performance from the Ukrainian Community Choir. Organiser Nisha Tandon sets out the plans.
7: So there will be loads happening. There is a main stage where there will be dance and music performances, and then there is a community stage where there will be small different types of community performances, and then there is a Bollywood, baby Bollywood tent, which is like baby Bollywood rave.
2: And finally, someone is waking up this morning as a lotto millionaire.

0: agus nuair nach bhfuil de bhí chumas le feicáil. Buintear feabhas amach le cuairte jam, an nochtar leis an oifigí puist ar fud na tíre. An post, ag buint feabhas amach.
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4: You know, the government is talking about they could bring back the energy credits. Remember, the energy credits was 125 quid twice a year to every household in the country. And at the time, they were welcomed. But now there's a real debate on whether it should be given to everybody, and that's the right approach, or should it be a targeted approach. And the ERSI, the Economic and Social Research Institute, says around 30% of households are struggling with energy costs. Now, that's not just people on low incomes, by the way. That's ordinary working families who are finding it harder and harder to keep up the bills. So here's the question I'm asking you today. These energy credits, because the ERSI argue that a more targeted payment of around 480 rather than the 125 to those who need it the most would be a better idea than giving it to everybody at 125 quid. I don't think so. Simon Harris, he said, it would be foolish and arrogant to rule out anything. Simon Harris saying it would be foolish and arrogant. There's a bit of irony there. To rule out anything, pointing out that many people who don't qualify for supports are still struggling. And he's right. Well, he is right about that as well. To join me to talk about this and much more, and I want to get your thoughts on 085-100-2255, but Albert DC joins me on the line, councillor from Cork, and good friend. Albert, hi, how are you?
5: I'm good, Niall, how are you?
4: Good. Albert, I guess it was quite ironic that Simon Harris said it would be foolish and arrogant. I mean, because that's all we seem to see from government over the last 2 weeks, foolishness and arrogance, really, isn't it?
5: Well, I agree completely with you, Niall. It's not just the last 2 weeks, though, you know. I mean, this is going on for years, really, at least 5 years before I really kind of began to take notice of it, you know. I mean, like, you're talking here now about, I mean, energy credits and that, you know. But when we were talking about the energy crisis, I think we spoke about this about 12 months ago, and we discovered that, we spoke about the fact there were 230,000 people in 6 months or more of energy arrears unable to pay their bills. Mm-hmm. And, I mean, this government, I mean, Simon Harris and Micheál Martin, they have, in my opinion, absolutely zero credibility right now. I mean, 2 weeks ago, they were beating peaceful protesters off the street, you know, the finest people in this country, you know, the people...
4: Yeah, to be fair, Albert, they weren't really... There was one or two isolated incidents where, you know, some Gardaí, I believe, stepped over the line. But generally speaking, I think the guards were, you know, they looked after the situation, and I think they dealt with it reasonably professionally over the course of the week.
5: Well, to some extent. I mean, there was good engagement. I mean, I was down in Whitegate on the Thursday. Mm. They're really, really lovely, nice people, you know, fishermen, farmers, truckers, taxi drivers. All they wanted to do was to be listened to. And I made a comment, and they said that I think these are very prescient in their thinking. Most of these people, they're all self-employed. They can't afford the energy bills. We're talking about an energy crisis. They can't afford their energy bills. Mm-hmm. You know, that's their business. And they also sense, of course, that we have the threat of an energy crisis. We feel that the threat of runaway inflation, which is going to destroy their businesses, and they weren't listened to. I mean, okay, you might be. I mean, some of the policing in Whitegate and elsewhere was very menacing.
4: Some of it was questionable. There's no doubt about that. But considering the type of people you were dealing with, the protesters, they were peaceful protesters.
5: Asher, they're the backbone of the country now. I'm sorry not to labour this, but
4: yeah, Leo Varadkar wouldn't agree with you on that, mind you. But he has apologised for his comments since. By the way, Leo Varadkar, when he said that they weren't everything they were made up to be, that the cities were paying for the rural Ireland. But in relation to the idea of targeting this particular payment, now the last time the payment was made, it cost the state 550 to 575 million to give everybody 125 quid and 125 quid, which is two payments. Should they target the payments rather than give it to everybody? Should they just give it to those who are on low income or unemployed?
5: I find that difficult to answer, to be honest about it. You know, there's so many people who are in such trouble. I think they're in trouble in every walk of life, you know. Mm-hmm. I've been on about this here, and we have a huge problem here locally in the Toker Flats complex, where we have very, very decent people living in appalling conditions, where they're rat-infested, structurally unsound, vermin-ridden flats where, you know, you cannot heat them. I visited, again, a lady 80 years of age yesterday. I spoke about this on radio last week, local radio. I put out a press statement on it. You'd cry looking at her, listening to her, 80 years of age, in a damp, water-soaked house. Walls are black, and she's a very tidy, respectable

0: fine lady, you catch her hand and you it's freezing with the cold. She cannot afford to turn on the heating. And then you know, the problem is, and I've been at this weeks and weeks, months and months and months and months, and everybody is suffering, everybody. I suppose the poorer you are, the more dependent on the state you are, the more you're going to suffer. But then in all of this, you see, we talk about targeted benefits. But, you know, like, I don't think the government doesn't really understand the principles of a constitutional republic, that everything we do must be for the benefit of Irish people, you know, to protect our social and economic order. You know, they've no right to slice and dice this country. And I'm coming to a point to pursue a particular green ideology. Mm. So we have on our coastline, we have ample resources.
1: Micheál Martin has kind of written that one off already. That was suggested to him, and he only said there in the Dáil 2 weeks ago that, oh yeah, we tried drilling for oil before, it didn't work, so he kind of ruled that off the table completely. And he also ruled off the table the idea of nuclear energy as well, which is cheap.
0: They shouldn't be ruled out. Here's the big problem, Niall, as I see it. No matter what you speak about in this country, if it jars in any way in relation to government or European and beyond policy in relation to, we said, climate change, for example, in relation to gender, in relation to your foreign policy, whether it is in Iran or in Russia, you're a Putin stooge or a puppet. They do not tolerate and welcome open debate. So that's his opinion. But the media, apart from exclude yourself, it is a notable exception, another few as well. They do not look at the logic of this. But this is impoverishing us. If we have all of this energy and we refuse to bring it on, so that's insane.
1: This is quite typical of Micheál Martin, because only the other day, by the way, he said he wouldn't be drawn into a conversation and debate in relation to gender. You mentioned gender there a second ago. And he said, obviously, he believed in the idea of transgender children. I'm paraphrasing, right? But he also said, I won't be dragged. We shouldn't get into a culture war like they do in culture politics, like they do in the United Kingdom. In other words, that's a nice way of kind of saying, shut up. You know what I mean? Whatever we think is the right thing to do, and we're not going to get into a debate about it. You know, he said the same thing in relation last year, the year before, when somebody had suggested that immigration was a compounding factor in the housing crisis and homelessness. And he was kind of writing this off as, oh, that's the old right-wing people again. You know, that's all racist stuff. And yet he said the same thing himself only 3 days ago. So he has this knack of, you know, shutting people up until he's ready to speak about it.
0: Absolutely. I mean, yeah, I mean, it's a way of kind of smearing people, and it's very clever. And you've got the state arm and the state media to kind of protect you from all of this and keep a narrative, you know, keep you in check, you know. I mean, anybody with an IQ of Brussels sprout could have told you 2 years ago, if you have 15,000 people that are homeless, and you have tens and tens of thousands of people on housing waiting lists, and you open up our borders the way he did. And then he was famously, you know, he has said here on local radio when he was critiqued, he was to the interviewer, Neil Prendeville, he said, where's your humanity? And now he's back and he's saying that, you know, we have the housing crisis or the homelessness crisis is as a result of policy which he enforced and he pursued and he critiqued and destroyed. And he was willing to use legislation in the form of hate speech to, you know, to pursue his position. But what we have running this country at the moment, Neil, we have a kind of an authoritarian juggernaut running this country.
1: Do you think they care? Because some people suggest they don't. Now, obviously, from a human point of view, when you become a politician, there's always the possibility, you know, that you can become disconnected because you're on better money, you're mixing in circles. Micheál Martin, Simon Harris, and the rest of them mix over in Europe with certain circles of wealthy people. So, and to no fault of their own, as human beings, they become completely disconnected from that woman you spoke about who's living in a damp flat with no heating. So they become disconnected because they don't know what that's like. They have no idea. They have no understanding of what it's like to put petrol or diesel in your car because they get driven everywhere. They have no understanding of what it's like to, you know, to buy your dinner every day because they probably sit in restaurants and get paid on expenses. So is that a natural thing to happen when somebody gets power, you know, and plenty of money because they're very, very well paid, that they just become completely disconnected?
0: Oh, it's a part of it. I do think though that people are easily led, and I say that, and we're all easily led in ways. But certainly, in my observation as a politician in Cork since June 2024, yeah, people just toe the line, no matter what it is, even the most outrageous, you know, illogical, nonsensical stuff. You know, for example, we had the situation where we wanted to remove reference to mother and woman from the constitution because it was considered to be sexist. You know. You know, and there was there ever an apology from the likes of Micheál? But But I just come to one point. Yeah, people do become detached. They do what they're told in a lot of cases, you know. I know it's here at Cork City Council. Now, for example, we have a huge problem here, I repeat, here in Toker, with really awful conditions. And I've been campaigning for a year and a half on this now. Motions, which never get repeated. I put in a motion on the, and it came before council on the 13th of this month. And it really was for urgent rehousing of rat infestation flats in Toker. And I had supplied a list of names, five names to council. And I finished my motion. Cork called upon to immediately rehouse the affected families in good quality, suitable accommodation. Now, my emotion wasn't allowed to be discussed because I didn't get the necessary support. And I had a meeting last Monday night of our local council, and I brought this up. And I said, you know, because the following night, one of the people I was advocating for tragically ended his life in awful, awful circumstances. And I spoke about that. And the response from the members there was, well, not all of them, most of them, was outrageous. I mean, I was asked to withdraw my I was just setting out the facts. That's all I'm saying. Facts of, you know, that is the truth of the situation. And one of the officials officials that came in, he was in charge, and he was unresponsive to my questions. But another official then took exception to my remarks and asked me to reflect on the impact that this would have on the attending official from Cork City Council. I said, this is nuts.
1: And why were you asked to withdraw what would be a very legitimate question? Why were you asked to withdraw that?
0: You ask me. I mean, I've asked the same question. I received a call the following day then. I'm very, not say hurt by it. I mean, I feel a complete sense of failure because I was trying to help this man for 15 months. A lovely, lovely, lovely man with end-stage COPD. And the 3 days before he's dying, he's hanging out the window because he can't live in the conditions that he's been subjected to living. Damp, awful conditions, you know, with two dehumidifiers, one beside his bed and the other in the hall because the house is so damp. And I've been working hard for him. So it's a reflection on me, but it's a reflection on the wider body public. My point is that you asked about, you know, do they get detached? People love power. They don't love service. They love power. And that's the distinction. And I think that a lot of our politicians at national level.
1: Yeah, when we look at government, Fianna Fáil must be quite worried at the moment. Obviously, they're not polling very well. Actually, between Fianna Fáil and Fine Gael, you know, they have lost so much. If you take over the last, say, 10 or 20 years, they've gone from, I don't know, maybe 25 or 30 years ago, from maybe 80% down to 30-something percent between the pair of them now at this stage. So they must be very concerned that they're losing popularity between the pair of them. And they can't, individually, they can't form a government and never will again, probably, most likely. Do you think they're concerned? Do you think that's why Micheál stood up the other day and said, you know, well, obviously immigration has a compounding factor in relation to housing or the homeless crisis. Do you think he's saying things like that to try and bring Fianna Fáil back to kind of grassroots level to appeal to people again? Is that what he's trying to do? Is this clever?
0: Oh, I don't know. It's difficult for me to speak. I don't know what goes on in Micheál's mind. I'm sorry if I sound a bit cross because, I mean, it was a really difficult week.
1: Oh, you're right to be cross.
0: And you're not allowed to speak about it. And then people say that you don't have no concern. Well, they don't say this, but they appear to me they have no concern for the people who died, the neighbours that are all traumatised and affected by this. And they're still, we get no answer to get these poor people moved. So to answer Micheál, I can't think for what he... Look, Fianna Fáil and Fine Gael, tragedy. I mean, I was attached to Fine Gael at one stage for a long period. My family was a Fine Gael household. My house was a constituency office for Fine Gael. So I have great attachment. These parties bear no resemblance.
1: Here's the thing, right? And I keep saying this, and I kind of agree with you, and probably a lot of people do at this stage, right? That, you know, change is as good as rest, they say. But what's the alternative? I mean, the alternative you're looking at is Sinn Féin with Social Democrats and Labour and possibly People Before Profit. I don't think AIM2 and Independent Ireland are big enough or close to being big enough, although certainly the two of them seem to be gaining traction. But, you know, I can't see them in government in the next 10 years. So what is the alternative? There isn't really. Well, the alternative is the Fianna Fáil has to go back to grassroots again if they want to gain popularity.
0: Well, they have no choice, but then that amounts just a bit of humility and facing up to people and say, you know something, we've made some awful judgments and mistakes. And we're going to, and when we talk about the constitution, and I talk about, it was always referred to as the Fianna Fáil constitution, brilliant constitution. Nobody talks about that. And that's all about putting your country and putting the needs of your people first and foremost. We wouldn't end up half apologising then for having made awful, awful, you know, catastrophic mistakes where we've kept our own people in poverty over the last, you know, living in awful conditions, and then we afford opportunity and housing to people who've never come to this country. That's just a small example, but you could tease that out at so many different levels where they've put the needs of other people first before the needs of their own people.
1: We've seen that over the last couple of days, obviously now with the withdrawal of the supports for Ukrainian people. And I know Aintu, Pádraig Tobin said that, you know, people from another country should never be getting supports that Irish people are not entitled to. And I would agree. I think everybody would agree with that statement. Actually, I couldn't find somebody who didn't agree with it yesterday. But that has been the problem all along, isn't it?
0: Yeah, well, of course, my policy on that particular point, Niall, is that from day one, you know, we should never have taken, and I mean, I've always said, I've greatest compassion for people, terrible sympathy for people, but again, we're a constitutional republic. We must see and look after the needs of the republic first and foremost. We should have taken in a number. We shouldn't have set an unlimited number, yeah. A cap, let's say 20,000. We, you know, but where you have your own people unable to buy housing, all we have done is inflated the price of housing, and we've made housing more inaccessible to our own people. We've forced more and more people to leave the country. We've more and more people, you know, that who do not partake in the electoral process. Why? Because politicians like Micheál Martin and Harris, you know, they behave like petty oligarchs. You know, and they're telling you all the time what you can do, what you kind of, where's your place in the world. I'm sorry, now I'm beginning to get a little bit hyper. But the way they have managed this country over the last 5, 6, 7 years,
1: I'm not disagreeing with you, and I think a lot of people listening wouldn't disagree with you. But in saying that, obviously somebody voted for them in the election. But what, again, I ask you, is there an alternative? So, like, there isn't really, is there? I mean, if Sinn Féin were in charge of the country with Labour and Social Democrats, would that be any better, or would it be worse?
0: I have no idea. I don't have that type of. I don't think there'll be a huge change with most of these most of these parties until the likes of Fine Gael, Fianna Fáil, and we talk about the likes of Aintu and Independent Ireland. I think are at their core good. They need to talk more about constitutional responsibility and obligations and limiting government in the way they act. They continuously act that in ways that are anti-constitutional. And that are not in the best interests of the public. And that should be, we get this rabble all the time coming out of this rattle that we must defend our democracy. We're not a democracy. We use democracy in this country, but fundamentally we're a constitutional republic. But we don't treat it as a constitutional republic. It's been taken over by globalists and globalist ideologies. So maybe ultimately...
1: The EU has a lot to do with that. Of course, you know, 80% of our laws are coming from Europe. Do you think then that's not good? Has the EU been good, I suppose, for Ireland? It's a very general question to ask you. But, you know, if you had an option tomorrow to exit the EU, would you?
0: I think carefully about it. I'm very pro-Europe. I love the European ideal. But I don't like the EU authoritarian ideal, you know.
1: It was meant to be a community of cooperation, but now it's kind of turned into some sort of diktat, hasn't it?
0: It has, you know. I find very little to say positive about it, you know. I mean, if, for example, just take on our energy policy, which is going to play a huge factor if we are, you know, I mean, this energy crisis that we've only begun to go into, this is going to get, I believe, an awful lot worse. I've said this, is that the policies that the state has been pursuing, or the governments have been pursuing, are pro-poverty policies. I mean, if you're taking and you open the country as they have done, if you refuse to explore the natural resources that are there that you can exploit to make life better for your own people, why wouldn't you do it? Mm-hmm. I mean, because we're no longer, it's a tragedy to talk about, like, but we're no longer a constitutional republic.
1: So I think along the lines of Donald Trump, what does he say? Drill, baby, drill. Isn't that what Donald Trump says? Drill, baby, drill. And of course, from that point of view, he is looking at the American reserves. He wants to build up the American reserves of oil. So you believe we should drill?
0: Well, absolutely. I mean, if we have an alternative source of green energy or whatever energy we have, that we do not depend on oil and gas, great. Let's use that then with the nuclear or whatever.
1: Well, we don't, because we've seen a report there recently that something like only 8% of our energy comes from those alternative sources. I mean, we're still relying on fossil fuels, and we will be for the next 10 or 15 years at least.
0: Well, then I suppose you've answered your own question, Niall, and you know that if you don't do that and you are prepared to commit economic and social suicide by going down that route, which is what the inevitable outcome will be, where people are going to go out of business, all the farmers, the truckers, the fishermen, they've been telling us this. This is what they've been on the streets for. I mean, you think about it, Niall, as well. I mean, haulage contractors, and I know a few of them, they're extraordinarily hard workers. They do not stop up unless they are in real pain, because they work night and day. And they're telling you, and they're telling, you know, sorry, they're telling government, and this is the response from government. Mm-hmm. So, yeah, so like, you know, what more could we say? You know, for the likes of Fianna Fáil, they need to go back and be a lot more, you know.
1: Should we be capping the cost of fuel? I mean, at this moment in time, I don't disagree with you in relation to. There's no harm in, I believe in digging or drilling. But what have we got to lose? I mean, it's not even our money. It's private companies are going to do it for us anyway. You know, you just give them the contract to do it or the license to do it. Okay, but of course, that was banned in this country and fracking was banned many, many years ago. We should go back and revisit that again. But just in relation...
0: The world has changed.
1: Yeah, in relation to what we can do, leaving aside agriculture and commercial, because the government are dealing with that at the moment, then they are putting in subsidies there at the moment in relation to that. But for the you know, the general on the street, for that poor lady in the house and everybody else who has to pay their electricity and gas bill, thankfully it's coming to the summer, so it's not as bad, but people still have those electricity bills and gas bills and oil heating bills from, you know, the November to February period. They still have them to pay, probably. What can we do for people? Because Michal says, you know, we can't just keep throwing money at this. Should we be capping the price, you know, for example, the forecourts? So.
0: Yeah, I think so, because what that would do then, you see, Niall, this would concentrate the mind of government, you know, but the way they spend money, we could have another long conversation around that. Extraordinary waste.
1: Oh, well, it's reckless. No, I mean, look, we've seen the reckless spend of money in this country. It's like it's like it's not their own anymore. Well, it's not their own. It's taxpayers, let's be clear about it. But it's like they just don't care. It's just a number on a page to them, and they really don't care about it too much.
0: Well, it is, and that's what, you know, by capping it, I mean, okay, they'll come up with all sorts of, obviously, that really concentrates the mind, because if that sets, you know, a maximum price, well, then you have a potentially huge bill then to come up with that, and obviously the ever-rising cost of fuel. But then that forces the government, that will have a very, I think, a very positive effect. It might get them to start looking at the vast sums that they throw at the NGOs and the organisations, you know, and the extraordinary waste, and where there's no tangible benefits, no measurable benefits in lots of the expenditure that they employ there. Some of it is very, very good, of course, like in areas of housing, things like that. I'm not talking about that. But, and you know, and other areas of government where they'd have to tighten up the ship and run the government, run the place, not like a kind of a windy house, like where any, you know, where we just throw money around. And then again, that prioritizes the needs of the people, first and foremost, so that they know with certainty going forward. Like, you can plan a business, you can plan a family in terms of, you know, that you can run a car, that you're not going to be discommoded because you and your standard of living is going to be raised, which it will be, of course.
1: No, we are entitled. This idea the government talk about, you know, most of us has a reasonable standard of living, as if we're not entitled to it. We are entitled to a reasonable standard of living, you know, and we are entitled to that. We have a right to that.
0: But I think the right we have, go back and I keep saying the Constitution, is that, you know, we the Constitution says that government must always, and this is where they put the restraints on government, must cap, I think it's Article 5, I don't tell me, you must act in the best interest of the Irish people. In other words, you every decision, the social and economic decisions that you make must always
1: prioritize Irish people.
0: First and foremost.
1: But if you say that, Albert, you're nothing but a racist. If you turn around and you say, you know, the Irish should be looked after first, you're nothing but a racist. That's what you'd be told. You know, that's Ireland for you.
0: Yeah, well, that's the type of government. And until government or until parties start going back to respect the Constitution, understand the value, and respect the great people that put this together and all the people that fought for that. And I think the whole kind of political forum has been debased as a result of this, because we are now genuflect continuously to whatever Europe Ian Dick that comes our way. And we see that now we're being bounced around with this, talk about energy credits again. You know, that's just more manipulation, you know. And a bit of honesty from the likes of Michal and Mr. Harris and people like that, you know, and but go back to their core values, and they'd act all the time only, and I'm repeating myself, only and only in the best interests of what, what's in our best interest, and they haven't been doing that. And until such time as they, you know, they need some form of redemption there, I don't see any, I'm not very optimistic.
1: Albert, it's been a pleasure talking to you as usual. Thank you very much indeed for joining us. Councillor Albert DC from Cork.
0: Thanks, Niall.
1: I appreciate
0: you. Thank you for having me on.
1: You're welcome. All right, now I want to get your thoughts, by the way, in relation to the energy bills. And do you believe, let's focus on that question if I can for a moment. We can talk about everything else too. But do you believe they should be targeted? Simon Harris said he hasn't ruled it out. Mind you, they did rule it out going back after the budget, but they haven't ruled it out now that they might actually give the energy credits. And I remember the energy credits cost the state $575 million for the year annually the last time. So it's 125 quid per family or per household, should I say, twice a year. That's what they did the last time, which was 250 quid. I don't think that's going to cut the mustard, to be honest with you, because we're looking at massive increases in energy over the last couple of years since the last energy credit was given. So I don't think 125 is going to cut the mustard. The ESI says that we should target it at the 30% of households who are struggling. In other words, those who are on low income, those who are unemployed. And they suggest that the payment should be targeted at around 480, which is nearly 500 quid, but only at those who need it. Now, some people say, well, that's a bit unfair, isn't it? Well, you know what I mean? We're all paying taxes here. We should all get a little bit of benefit from this. Okay. Somebody might say, but look, okay, I'm doing okay. I earn 55 or 60 grand a year, but I've got a wife. I've got three kids. I've got a mortgage to pay. You know what I mean? I've got two cars in the garden to run. And that energy, you know, my energy bills are just as expensive as anybody else's. I don't get any help. I don't get fuel allowance, all that kind of stuff. So they might say, well, I'm entitled to this too. This will help me out. So I want to know, should everybody get it or only those on low income?
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1: Paul Trevaux from Trevaux's Restaurant in Killarney joins me. Paul, how are you?
11: Hey, I'm the sanest person you know.
1: almost as sane as those who are going over in flotillas on a daily basis. Anyway, listen, I won't get into that. I get into trouble if I start talking about that. Okay, Paul, in relation, firstly, this idea that the EU has come down heavy on Meta and other companies as well. So Meta are now facing a fine of up to 6% of the global turnover, which could be billions, based on the fact that 11 and 10-year-olds are getting onto Facebook and Instagram. And Meta has argued and said, look, can't do anymore. If they're lying about their age, what more can we do? It's not our fault. It's the parents' fault. Are they right?
11: Yeah, I have to admit, I agree with them. I mean, like, at what stage, you know, are you going to start taking responsibility for your own kids? Mm. I mean, it's a hefty fine that they're looking at, but I mean, you know, what's to stop? Kids are smart. There's all different ways they can get onto social media if they want. But parents can, you know, do the old-fashioned, like, you know, just check on your kids, see what they're at, check their phones. I don't think any, I've always said no kid in primary school should have a smartphone, give them an old Nokia, give them an old one that they can text away and all that kind of stuff, but they shouldn't have access to any social media, any internet, in my opinion, until they get into secondary school. Even that's kind of debatable. But, yeah, so, I mean...
1: Look, we didn't have phones. We didn't die. Do you know what I mean?
11: Back in the day when you had to stick to your word and meet somebody under the clock at 2 o'clock in the afternoon.
1: Oh, yeah, I remember those days. You'd meet a girl in Tamango or something like that, and you'd arrange to ring her in her house 4 days later, and you'd be standing by the phone, sitting with your dad, always had the phone at the hall door. Anyway, in relation, so you don't believe they should be getting these fines. Do you think the tech companies are doing enough to protect children?
11: Look, I mean, the answer is always going to be no. There's always something. I mean, look, the robber is always one step ahead of the cop. So there's always going to be a way to infiltrate, to get around it, to get online, to do all that kind of stuff. But I mean, like, what more can they do? I mean, if you want to turn around and say, well, they got to put up some sort of a form of ID, or we're going down the route of digital ID, which, you know, I'm completely opposing it. Mm-hmm. So, I mean, I think there has to be an element of parents take a bit of bloody responsibility.
1: But that's already coming in, Paul. I got an email there last week when we talked about it on the air from PlayStation, saying that as and from June the 1st, I'll have to verify my age using a photo ID or using age verification through the camera. They do an age estimation based on your face. I think a lot of people would fail that one. Anyway, but basically, you're 76. I am not.
11: Yeah, but I mean, look, there's digital ID, and there's the digital ID that we all need to be worried about. So, I mean, sending your passport, your photo, you know, that kind of stuff digitally to... you know, to verify something, that's fine. I've no objection with that. We've been doing that for years and we continue to do it for years. The digital ID I'm worried about, and we all should be very worried about, is the digital wallet, where everything goes through one platform and now all of a sudden that's easily switched off. I mean, and we've discussed this before, but I mean, that's the big concern. But, you know, verifying something, look, you have to do it with your passport. You have to do it, you know, for, you know, upload your driver's license, passport, whatever, that kind of stuff. That's fine. I've no issues at all with that, you know, but as I said, it's the other stuff that's the one we really need to do everything we can to make sure that doesn't go ahead. And if I be very cynical, the government finding social media platforms using the, you know, the under 11s, 12s, 13s kind of guys, that's my cynical hat on, saying that's just their way of coming after the adults. So that, because, like, I mean, at the end of the day, you know, this is where most people are getting their news from, social media. It's where people are being influenced by. And that's what the government are scared stiff of, because they have zero control on it. So that's my cynical hat on what they're trying to do.
1: But it's not just somebody yesterday we were talking about social media. Do you think social media has got worse? You know, I know it's become more popular, obviously. But has it got worse? Has X become more toxic? Has Facebook become more toxic? Well, I don't think many people use Facebook anymore, to be honest. It's mainly older people, I suppose, really. And all they do is put birthday pictures up and things like that. But has social media in general become... Do you think it's become more toxic?
11: No. In my opinion, it was always a cesspit. And when you use social media, like, there's different platforms. So Instagram, you go for your nicey-nicey pictures and blah, blah, blah. Facebook, you know, you go a little bit more in-depth. And as you said, you put up the pictures of the kids and all that kind of... If you're looking for a scrap, you go to Twitter or X or whatever it's called now.
1: Go there if you're looking for a scrap. Yeah, okay.
11: Well, look, you know yourself. You've seen it yourself thousands of times. Yeah. That's what happens on Twitter.
1: Oh, by the way, you forgot about one of them there. If you're a lefty and you're looking for everyone to agree with you, just go to Blue Sky.
11: Yeah, with all the other six other people over there. That's all these guys. I'm gone to Blue Sky. And they're all, none of them have deleted their accounts. They're all still here. Like, absolutely pathetic.
1: Yeah.
11: I think we're seeing over the last couple of months just how pathetic the left are. But anyway, that's their problem, not ours. But no, I mean, look, social media is fantastic. It's amazing. It's like everything. It's a platform to deliver something fantastic if you really want to do it. However, it gets hijacked by these morons. You need to know how to, first of all, identify them and then how to deal with them. So, I mean, I get called every freaking name under the sun. I've been charged 1,000 times for all these lefty loonies, whatever, in the restaurants. And they're just, they're beyond pathetic. I mean, you're kind of looking at them. I actually feel sorry for them at this stage, that they have nothing else to be doing, only waking up in the morning going, oh, how are we going to put a review on your man's restaurant? Or how are we going to nail him today? And all this kind of shite. And but look, social media is, everything, in my opinion, is brilliant. It just gets abused, whether it be social media, whether it be any kind of media. Look how the government are abusing mainstream media by buying it. So, I mean, social media...
1: You're talking about the money that's been given by Commissioner Mann to the different radio stations and television stations around the country.
11: Absolutely. And the government bailout of RT of 725 million. I mean, you can see not one single mainstream journalist is asking the question. He clearly forgets what he said over the last 6 months, 12 months, 2 years, to the point now where he's coming out saying, you know, I couldn't believe what nearly dropped when he said homelessness now is like the major reason behind homelessness and the homelessness problem is immigration. And we're going, whoa, Michal, stall the ball there, buddy. I mean, we were saying this 2-3 years ago and call us every name under the sun. We had legal and moral obligations. Where is your empathy? You know, have you no humanity? All this crap he came out with. And now he's turning around saying that, you know, over 50% of homelessness in Ireland is foreign individuals that shouldn't be here in the first place, i.e. his failed.
1: I think Ain 2 had said that in the dog going back about 2 years ago, and it was either him or Simon Harris that turned around and said that was dog whistling.
11: 100%.
1: So now they're saying it themselves. So has it taken them 2 years to realise this? By the way, in relation to Fianna Gael's little Twitter account yesterday, they put up this thing, basically Simon Harris saying, you know, from the Claire Byrne show, that they were going to help the people out in the next budget and let them keep a little bit of their own money. Did you hear
11: Lovely.
1: That one? Yeah.
11: I did. Jeez, they're dead sound, aren't they? You could be very cynical in thinking there's a by-election coming up that I've actually been saying this. You got to go onto my TikTok to see all the videos and the shite that I spout. But
1: I'm looking to it here at the moment. Yeah, you do go to an awful lot of stuff, Paul, don't you?
11: I do. But I mean, I said, watch out. This is about maybe 4 or 5 days ago. I said, watch for all the good news stories they're coming out with. Watch for all the little sound bites they're coming out with. Watch them coming out saying what the majority of the people are thinking. Because ultimately, and they will never admit it because they're advised never to admit it by their media advisors, is whatever you do, do not show that the government is in serious trouble. And after the vote of no confidence there a couple of weeks back, they're in serious trouble. They lost Michael and Danny Healy-Ray's votes. There's a good chance they'll lose another 2 votes coming in the by-election. And if those 3 young bucks grow their actual balls, or their balls drop, I should say, and turn around and say, right, now's the time to launch the coup, the government is in serious trouble, because at the end of the day, politics is plain and simply numbers, and they are losing their numbers. So they have to put into the head of the people of Ireland going, we're actually brilliant. The opposition are their problem. We're actually brilliant. Here, we're going to give you a little bit more of your salary to hang on to. We're going to get rid of the Ukraine.
1: Of your money, it's the way they word it. A little bit of your own money. Your own money.
11: Yeah, you can
1: keep a bit of your own money.
11: Make this stuff up. I have to wonder, Niall, at times, are they ever sat down by these advisors and go, right, lads, let's
1: Do you think they're nice lads, but? Like, would you go out for a drink with Simon and Michal? Do you think?
11: I would go for a pint with anybody, and I would always buy the first round, but I don't know if I'd stay for a second.
1: Right.
11: And what this government have done, don't ever forget, what this government have done to the people of Ireland in the last 5-6 years is absolutely horrendous. They have squandered billions of the taxpayers' money that has been given to people that should not be here in the first place. They have destroyed and increased the figure of homelessness by giving away accommodation that should have been given to Irish people. Incredibly, we could never help the Irish homeless, but then we could take in 200,000 people overnight.
1: No, by the way, I would normally have to challenge you on that point, but Micheál Martin admitted it himself yesterday in the Dáil that obviously the homeless figures have been compounded by the amount of migration into the country.
11: Do you know what they're going to come out with soon? Jesus, lads, we actually got it wrong. Crime has also been affected by immigration.
1: Oh, we don't know that because we don't keep those figures, allegedly.
11: Yeah. But I guarantee you, somebody has a notepad somewhere. Trust me. Somebody is keeping
1: tabs. Mind you, we can look at figures in other countries where it does show, you know, some sort of disproportionate amount of crime. But we don't have those figures in Ireland, obviously, to use that as a statistical fact, as they say.
11: Yeah.
1: But I believe they are going to start keeping those figures as from last month. Am I wrong in thinking that somebody said they are going to start
11: keeping? That's what they're saying.
1: Yeah.
11: That's what they're saying. But again, because they know that they have lost the faith and they have lost the trust of the Irish people, and they're going to have to start. So they're being given their orders. Don't forget the EU legislation that came in and said if there's a crime committed, you can't mention that it was anything to do with an immigrant. You can't mention it was anything to do with it. You got to keep the name quiet, blah, blah, blah, which was actually in a way that we all knew who was doing it, because if it was an Irish fellow who was done it, it was Tony Murphy from Ballydehob, number 42, living beside Eileen. You know, so we knew exactly who he was within 10 minutes. But months went by before we found out that it was anything to do with an immigrant, because they knew what would happen. We've let hundreds of thousands of people into the country. We don't know who they are. And guess what? They're actually the ones that are causing an awful lot of problems.
1: What I do find funny is the way they avoid the language, right? I was watching Crime Call the other night, and there was a man who had obviously committed a crime. They were looking for him. If you have, and you know, anyone knows this fellow, we want to talk to him in connection with the crime. Talk to him. We want to arrest him. Right. But anyway, so they turned around and they said, and you could clearly see that he was either, the video was a bit sketchy, right? It wasn't the greatest quality, but he kind of looked, I don't know, Pakistani, Algerian or something like that. I don't know what it was. But they said, he's a man with sallow skin. And I said, would you not just say it? He's of foreign descent. Could you not just say that? He's of foreign descent. But they couldn't. It's sallow skin. I mean, that's like something my mom would have said. Oh, she's lovely. She has sallow skin.
11: Yeah. But I mean, like, this is all, like, this, what's the word I'm looking for? It's pretty much done on purpose. they're all told that these are the lines you need to toe. I mean, I know a load of people like you who know all these people who are kind of behind the scenes in mainstream media, and you'll be chatting away to them, and they'll tell you that this is what they're told to say. You know, Doherty came out with there during the week.
1: That's right,
11: he said that he was told, I am not allowed to print anything about Donald Trump unless it's in a negative form.
1: Yeah, and for people who didn't see that, Ian Doherty, of course, who worked for the Irish Independent, he was a journalist. He wrote opinion pieces for years, very popularised journalist. And he was told, according to him, that he wasn't to print anything positive about Donald Trump. He could only write negative stories.
11: But I'm very fond of him. And... I mean, look, he's not going to say something like that unless it was, you know...
1: By the way, in relation to crime, this situation, I'm going to be honest with you, Paul, I rarely get torn, you know, where I don't know what my opinion should be or is, right? And I watched the video yesterday of the guy who was responsible for stabbing two Jewish elderly men, by the way, in London.
11: In the UK, yeah.
1: Yep. Have you seen the video of him being arrested?
11: I have, yeah.
1: Okay,
11: yeah.
1: Okay. So... I got a little bit torn on it, I'm going to be honest with you. As much as I reserve my sympathy for good people and nice people, right? I don't have a huge amount of sympathy for this man. So he was, for those who haven't seen it, the police arrived on the scene. It was a bit Keystone Cop-ish, I'm going to be honest with you. They kind of ran away from him at first, which was odd. And then they went back and they tased him. He went down, you know, like a brick onto the ground, as you would when you're tased, right? And... at that stage, he wasn't resisting. I think he may have still had the knife in his hand, but it was under his body, you know what I mean? And they start kicking the head off him.
11: Yeah.
1: And I'm watching it going, okay, I know they don't like him. He's just stabbed two people. He's a horrible, horrible monster, horrible person. And hopefully justice will be served and he'll end up in jail for a long, long time. But these two cops start booting the head off him, kicking him full force in the head constantly. And I went, oh, I don't know if I'm okay with that. From a bad policing point of view. Do you know what I mean? What were your thoughts? I mean, don't get me wrong, I've no sympathy for the scumbag. I don't want people to think for a minute that I have sympathy for this monster who stabbed two innocent people. But I also think that's bad policing. Am I wrong?
11: Well, look, I'm old school and I will, you know, 99.9% of the time stand on the side of the whether it be the guards or the police or whatever, you know. If you're in a situation like that, you've got a guy who's gone and stabbed two people, you've no idea if he's, you know, is he suited and booted with a ticking time bomb? You have no idea what's going on in the head. And the only thing you want to do is to make sure that this guy cannot do any further damage. Look, there is excessive force. Of course, there's excessive force. But, I mean, look, if they got to do what they have to do and they know they can suffer the consequences afterwards by, you know, a GSOC inquiry or that kind of stuff, then so be it. But
1: I have a bad feeling these two cops are going to be in trouble over this. Now, I understand we're all human beings. The adrenaline was high. They were also terrified of him because he had a knife, obviously. You know,
11: they
1: knew what he had just done because it would have went out on the radio. They were looking for this guy. So the adrenaline is high. Sometimes you behave irrationally in those situations and you just want to do the job and make sure you get this guy captured or whatever it is.
11: Uh-huh.
1: But he was down. He was tased. He was incapacitated. And it was just, maybe just as a human being, I'm watching another human being kicked in the head. It just...
11: Yeah, look, it's not pretty to watch, but there is a fine line between humanity and a savage, as in like a wild animal as well, you know?
1: Yeah.
11: And if you're in that predicament, you look at a pack of wolves when they take down a wildebeest, they're still, you know, tearing it apart 5 minutes later after the thing is dead, but they're not going to stop until they think that it's totally done. So, I mean...
1: Yeah, no, I'm asking, it's not just you, Paul, I'm asking everybody this question, because genuinely, I find it very rare that I'm in a position where I don't know how I should feel about something. Do you know what I mean?
11: Yeah, I mean... Yeah, no, look, it's a great point. I mean, where's the point? Where's that fine line of excessive force? We look at our own Gardaí here in Ireland and, you know, they're told you can't chase a guy up the wrong way in case anything happens. It's you're to blame. But the guards are in a very, you know, awkward predicament. You know, what do I do? Do I deal with this guy? Do I let him go? Does he get up and does he go stab somebody else? You know, what the hell do we do here? And so there should be, like, I'm a firm believer, you know, obviously you need to be there in case excessive force is used, but... You know, if they need to deal with a situation, I'm backing the cops all day long.
1: Don't get me wrong. I don't want people to think for a minute that I have sympathy for this guy. He attempted to murder two people and probably many more if he had got the opportunity, right? So I have no sympathy. And by the way, according to the British news, he has been classified as a terrorist attack. So I have no sympathy for this guy, this anti-Semitic nutcase that went out monstrously and tried to stab loads of people. No sympathy for him. But my concern just is around, I suppose, the idea of policing and how policing should be carried out. And I suppose,
11: it's a very valid point. Yeah.
1: Anyway, Paul, it's been a pleasure as usual talking to you.
11: Thank you very much. We have our wonderful brand new episode 14. Can you believe episode 14?
1: Oh, this is your podcast.
11: Yeah, the Irish question. It's actually a very funny.
1: Yeah, get your plug in there. Go on, get your plug in.
11: Well, I have to. There's a couple of gremlins, a couple of technical issues. There's some very funny things said today, but we hit all the topics. But episode 14 is coming out today at around 5:30 on all the usual platforms, the YouTubes, the Facebooks, the God knows whatever, the Spotify's and all that kind of stuff. And I have to admit, it's great fun doing it with Elaine, Nick and Declan. It's hilarious. And then we got Aidan Joyce there in the background doing all the stuff for us. But it's a huge hit and a lot of people are really enjoying it. And we're
1: I've heard lots of good reviews in relation to it, I have to say.
11: We'll have to get you on one week.
1: Yes. I'd be happy to do that, although I might upset a few people. But I'd be happy to do that.
11: That's all right, you're in good company.
1: Yeah,
11: you're upset
1: Tracy,
11: you're in good company.
1: Tracy WhatsApped in and she says, Niall and Paul for Taoiseach. Well, I was hoping
11: Well, aren't the two lads doing a fine job with roasting two eggs and then the same handkerchief there? That's going to be coming up soon. I tell you what, I said at the start of the year, watch a leader of one of the main political parties slip into the cesspit of whatever it is this year. I still think it's going to happen, and I still wouldn't rule out a general election within the next 12 months. It all is not rosy in the garden. Don't believe a word they're coming out with.
1: Paul, listen, thank you very much indeed. Paul Trevaux from Trevaux's Restaurant and also from the Irish Podcast. Thank you for joining us.
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2: It's 8 o'clock. Good morning. I'm Jane McNamara. Donald Trump has threatened to withdraw more troops from Germany on top of those already being redeployed. On Friday, the US president ordered 5,000 personnel to be withdrawn from the country as part of a dispute with the German chancellor. Frederick Merz said the war with Iran had humiliated America. Military analyst Sean Bell says the move shouldn't have a huge impact.
3: US forces number about 68,000 total across about 12 countries of Europe. And it's not the first time that President Trump's threatened to reduce the numbers. In his first term, he threatened to reduce them by 10,000. That didn't materialise.
2: Residents in 11 towns and villages in southern Lebanon have been told to evacuate by the Israeli military. They've been ordered to move at least 1,000 metres away to open areas. Israel says it's conducting operations against Hezbollah after what it calls a violation of their ceasefire agreement. Three people have been released without charge after being arrested in connection with a fatal house fire in County Offaly. There are two men in their 20s and 30s and a teenage boy. A man in his 20s remains in custody in connection with the investigation into the deaths of four-year-old Tadhg Farrell and his grandaunt Mary Holt in Edenderry in December. He's being held at a Garda station in the east where he can be questioned for up to 7 days. Independent Ireland and Aintu have hit record highs in the latest opinion poll. Ireland, Independent Ireland is up 3 points to 9%, while Aintu has risen by 1 to 7%. Today's Sunday Independent Ireland Thinks poll shows Fianna Fáil is down 2 points to 17% alongside Fine Gael. The paper's political correspondent Conal Thomas says Taoiseach Micheál Martin is facing the wrath of voters following the fuel protests.
4: Bear in mind, I think a lot of it was that his own personal approach and reaction to the fuel protests was out of kilter with public sentiment. So he's gone down 6 points.
2: Drivers are being warned to drive within the speed limit. It's after over 1,200 people were caught speeding in the first 48 hours of a road safety campaign. The Garda Roads Policing crackdown this bank holiday weekend is running until 7 a.m. on Tuesday. Junior Transport Minister Sean Canny is urging people not to use their mobile phones behind the wheel.
5: Please put the mobile phone away while you are driving. It is a distraction. A split second can make an awful difference. And with vulnerable road users like motorcyclists, cyclists with pedestrians, it is important that we are all fully attentive to what we're doing on the roads.
2: More than 13,000 runners are hitting the streets of the capital this morning for the Dublin City Half Marathon. Starting at 8:30 from O'Connell Street, participants will take on the 21.1 kilometre route through the north side. The run will carry on through Raheny and along the Clontarf seafront before ending in the northeast inner city. Race director Jim Oakney says competitors are looking forward to the run.
6: Great excitement here this morning for the second running of the Dublin City Council, Dublin City Half Marathon. We've over 13,000 people entered and they're all streaming through the streets here. Some a little worried, but again, the anticipation on their faces as they head out on the roof. Great excitement, great colour.
2: Meanwhile, today's marathon will disrupt both Lewis lines. That's in addition to significant restrictions to the Lewis Red Line services due to engineering works. Passengers are strongly encouraged to plan ahead and allow for extra travel. Time. Dervil Brophy of Transdev says the Green Line will be affected too.
7: Green Line will run normally from Bride's Glen to St. Stephen's Green and from Broombridge to Dominic, but there will be no service between St. Stephen's Green and Dominic between the hours of 7 a.m. and 9:30.
2: Finally, someone is waking up this morning as a lotto millionaire. There has been one winner of the lotto jackpot worth over 8.7 million euro. The winning numbers are 1, 7, 27, 28, 34, 42, and the bonus number is 26. That's your news at 4 minutes past eight.
8: Maybe you're finally on a date again, 6 months after your divorce. Or maybe you and your better half are wondering whether a cuddle could be more than a cuddle. Or perhaps you'd like to tell a woman you're

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George Michael, Freedom Ireland's Classic Hits Radio. We're the home of the 80s and 90s. You're listening to Sunday Breakfast. I'm Dave Mack, and you're probably already mad with me if you heard me do the weather there, where I mentioned which one of the four Friends is famous for featuring in Bruce Springsteen's Dancing in the Dark, the video, the live concert footage of that video. Four Friends. I mean, I knew once I'd said it. There was six, of course. We all know there was six. The three girls, Rachel, Monica, Phoebe, Jennifer, Courtney and Lisa, and then the three boys, Matt, Matthew and David, as Joey, Chandler and Ross. Anyway, it was Monica. Well, I should probably call her by her proper name. Courtney Cox, who was up on stage with Bruce Springsteen back in, was it 1984? Something like that. I did dig out a bit of info for you of the video that, well, brought Courtney Cox to the attention of the world. She told a little of the story of how it happened in an interview once. She spoke about going into the director of the, he's a film director, but he made the video for Springsteen, Brian De Palma, in his office. He put on the music and he said, "Go for it, off you go, dance." And she was like, "What, right here, now, in front of you, just the two of us?" And she went for it because she was a big fan of Bruce Springsteen and super excited to get the opportunity to potentially dance on stage with him. And she thinks that's what they wanted, a fan that just couldn't believe their luck. He didn't know she was a plant. It was filmed in St. Paul, Minnesota, on the opening night of his Born in the USA tour in 1984. He was told to pick a fan from the crowd during the shoot. He believed she was a fan and was luckily picked to feature on stage and had no idea that she was the one who had been pushed up in front of him. And at the time, nobody did, because she was a complete unknown. But her delight at being able to dance on stage with one of her heroes was convincing enough and did make the video for the song pretty memorable, in fairness. And it definitely got her a bit of notice. I mean, it was another 10 years before she got her role in Friends, but she did get a recurring role, which I don't remember, even though I was a fan of the show, on Family Ties with Michael J. Fox, and featured in the He-Man Masters of the Universe movie. But it was 1994 before she got cast as Monica Geller, and, well, the rest is history, really. As for her and her feelings on the video, well, she says she gets a little embarrassed looking back at it. She says, "Did you see my dance? It was pathetic. I'm not a bad dancer, but that was horrible. I was so nervous." Still, it's a timeless song, and that video is a memorable video, and every time I hear it, I just think of her out on stage dancing with Bruce. And at all his gigs, he still pulls someone out of the crowd during that particular song, as I've witnessed myself on a couple of occasions in Parky Queeve when the boss has come to Cork. All right, music on the way from Christina Perry after this classic Irish track from The Stunning. It's Brewing Up a Storm on Ireland's Classic Hits Radio. Happy Sunday morning, happy long weekend.

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0: Christina Perry, Jar of Hearts, Ireland's Classic Hits Radio. We're the home of the 80s and 90s, wishing all in Ballydehob and West Cork well. It's the 20th anniversary of their jazz festival this long weekend, this May long weekend. I've been at a number of the jazz festivals in the past, and it just brings what is a very small village in West Cork to life. It's not the only festival that brings Ballydehob to life, but it's a fantastic affair, and if you're headed to it, well, enjoy it. I mention it as I'm about to reference West Cork again as we tell the story of Adam Scott. He's an actor you'll know from Parks and Recreation. The name might not be familiar, but if you saw him, you'd be like, oh yeah, that's the guy. He's just finished, well, there's a movie out that he probably shot about a year ago, but it had him in West Cork, and he, like everybody else that ever goes to West Cork, fell absolutely in love with it. More on that for you to come here on Ireland's Classic Hits Radio this Sunday morning. Next up, though, for you, Peter Cetera with Glory of Love on the home of the 80s and 90s.
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0: Ireland's Classic Hits Radio. When we say we're the home of the 80s and 90s, it's songs like that we're talking about. The brilliant Don't Go from Yazoo, and before it, Gala, Freed from Desire, which always brings me back to 2016 in Lille, as myself and my brother, we were part of the Green Army that were there on the night to see Ireland beat Italy to make it through to the playoffs, where I think we went out unluckily against France, didn't we, having gone ahead in that game with a penalty. Robbie Brady scored the late goal to see Ireland beat Italy in the Euros in 2016. It was a fabulous night. I remember as the goal went in and jumped in celebration, and I managed to flick my glasses off my face, and I was jumping in celebration and looking around, hoping that no one was going to stand on my glasses and I wouldn't hear them go crunch and crush. Thankfully, they didn't, but it slightly took away from the unrestrained nature of what would have been my celebrations otherwise. But what a night. It was unbelievable. Didn't stay in Lille. We were staying in Ghent nearby in Belgium, so we stayed up all night partying in the square and the plaza with all the Irish fans, and then got a train back the next morning and woke up after getting a bit of sleep to find out that the Brexit vote had been carried. So there you go. There are my memories from back in 2016, and that's what Gala, Freed from Desire does for me every single time I hear it. And that's what we do for you with our songs from the 80s and 90s. We just bring back various different memories, and well, I hope you had some nice memories from that as well, perhaps of following the boys in green as well. I did promise a story about Adam Scott falling in love with West Cork. Hold your horses on that. I'll bring it to you. Let's get more music to come. Brian Adams next here on the home of the 80s and 90s, Ireland's Classic Hits Radio, with another one that's likely to provoke memories for you. Summer of 69 next.
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0: Ireland's Classic Hits Radio. We're the home of the 80s and 90s. It's Sunday breakfast for you, just after news at 9. A Swedish duo with a track that always features high in the list of top power ballads of all time. So, like, I hope you're not suffering or feeling any heartbreak right now. But maybe cast your mind back to a time when you were, and a track like the one I've got to come for you would have been the perfect thing to turn up and blast out loud. Find out what it is after news at 9 here on the home of the 80s and 90s, Ireland's Classic Hits Radio.
1: Hiya, Ruth Scott here. So I saw that the lead singer of the band Texas, Charlene Spiteri, she was once described as a sweary Scotswoman, as opposed to me, who's that sweary Scot woman. But no swearing from me when I'm on the radio.
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13: At 9, good morning, I'm Tina Gates. A man in his 30s was seriously injured when he was struck by a car while walking on the Monine Road in Castlebar in County Mayo around 3:30 this morning. He was transferred from the scene to Mayo University Hospital, where he remains in a serious condition. No one else was injured, but the road remains closed this morning and the scene will be examined by Garda Forensic Collision Investigators. Donald Trump has threatened to withdraw more troops from Germany on top of those already being redeployed. On Friday, the US president ordered 5,000 personnel to be withdrawn from the country as part of a dispute with the German chancellor over his claims Iran had humiliated America. Military analyst Sean Bell says the move shouldn't have a huge impact.
14: US forces number about 68,000 total across about 12 countries of Europe. And it's not the first time that President Trump's threatened to reduce the numbers. In his first term, he threatened to reduce them by 10,000. That didn't materialize.
13: Donald Trump has told reporters in Florida the U.S. could resume strikes against Iran.
15: They misbehave if they do something bad, but right now, we'll see. But, it's a possibility that could happen.
13: Residents in 11 towns and villages in southern Lebanon have been told to evacuate by the Israeli military. They've been ordered to move at least 1,000 metres away to open areas. Israel says it's conducting operations against Hezbollah after what it calls a violation of their ceasefire agreement. Runners in the Dublin City Half Marathon have just kicked off. The 21-kilometre route starts in the city centre and follows the Clontarf coastline before looping back down to the Docklands. Our reporter Ella Anderson is there.
4: Over 13,000 people are gathering on O'Connell Street this morning for the completely sold-out race. Capacity had to be extended this year due to popular demand, with over 11,000 places having to be allocated via a public ballot. The 21-kilometre route will take runners through the city, passing some iconic landmarks, including Croke Park, the Clontarf coastline and Five Lamps, before finishing up on Guild Street. There are currently no Green Line or Red Line Lewises going through O'Connell Street. Almost 30 Dublin bus routes have had to be diverted, with roads being closed due to the race. Last year's time to beat was 65 minutes and 40 seconds.
13: Independent Ireland and Aintu have hit record highs in the latest opinion poll. Independent Ireland is up 3 points to 9%, while Aintu's risen by 1 to 7%. Today's Sunday Independent Ireland Thinks poll shows Fianna Fáil's down 2 points to 17% alongside Fine Gael. The paper's political correspondent Conal Thomas says Taoiseach Micheál Martin's facing the wrath of voters following the fuel protests.
6: Bear in mind, I think a lot of it was that his own personal approach and reaction to the fuel protests was out of kilter with public sentiment. So he's gone down 6 points.
13: Drivers are being warned to drive within the speed limit. It's after 1,200 people were caught speeding in the first 48 hours of the road safety campaign for this weekend. The Garda Roads Policing crackdown is running until 7 a.m. on Tuesday. Junior Transport Minister Sean Kenny is urging people not to use mobile phones behind the wheel.
7: Please put the mobile phone away while you are driving. It is a distraction. A split second can make an awful difference. And with vulnerable road users like motorcyclists, cyclists, with pedestrians, it is important that we are all fully attentive to what we're doing on the roads.
13: And Dublin has a new millionaire. A lucky player is waking up in the capital as the sole winner of last night's lotto jackpot worth over 8.7 million euro. The winning numbers are 1, 7, 27, 28, 34, 42 and the bonus number 26. The National Lottery is encouraging all players in Dublin to check their tickets carefully. And that's your latest news update at 4 minutes past nine.
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0: Cloudy this morning. There'll be some sunny spells later today, but also some scattered showers. And cool enough, temperatures ranging between 12 and 15 degrees. All right, I need you to cast your mind back to a time when he or she that you thought was the one didn't think you were the one and your heart was broken.

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Sunday Breakfast, Ireland's Classic Hits Radio. We're the home of the 80s and 90s. I'm Dave Mack, and last hour I promised a story about your man from Parks and Recreation who spent some time in West Cork shooting a film for Irish writer-director Damien McCarthy, a film called Hokum, where he plays an American novelist who's come to a remote part of Ireland to scatter his parents' ashes, only to find out the hotel he's staying in may be haunted. It's Adam Scott. That's who he is. If you saw him, you'd be like, oh yeah, I know that guy. Anyway, he, like everybody that ever spends any time in West Cork, absolutely loved the place. The film was shot at West Cork Film Studios. It also stars Peter Coonan, who you'll know from Love Hate, and David Wilmot, who appeared in Hamlet. This is what Scott said. West Cork, and Skibbereen specifically, one of the most beautiful places in the world. Whenever we weren't working, I was staying in this really cool estate that's been turned into a hotel, the Lisard Estate. I had the pleasure of staying in the Lisard Estate for a friend's wedding back in the day. I also got to experience Chic live at Lisard Estate. It's a place that's hosted some serious musicians over the years, including Nick Cave and Patti Smith, unfortunately. It wasn't at those gigs, but they have gone down in lore and in legend, but it is a beautiful part of the world, Lisard Estate. So, Jonathan, if you're listening, thank you for inviting me to your wedding in that beautiful place. Adam Scott says, when I had time, I would just get lost in the grounds. I walked those grounds probably 30 times over the couple of months we were there. It's just beautiful. Yeah, particularly the Sky Garden, which he doesn't mention by name, but I'm sure that's what he means. It's this, like, wooden bowl. It's a wooden plinth down at the bottom of a naturally kind of created grass bowl, if that creates the image in your mind that I'm trying to express to you. You lie on the plinth and you basically look straight up at the sky. That's why it's called a sky bowl. I could lose myself in West Cork and stay there for months and months, he said. And I've no doubt he probably snuck a couple of visits to Leavis's in Ballydehob, not too far away from Skibbereen, where the 20th Ballydehob Jazz Festival is underway this weekend. Good luck to all involved in that. If you're unaware of the beauties of West Cork, maybe that's the spot for you this summer. You know, when the flights aren't going to the different parts of the world for all of the reasons we know only too well, maybe it'll be all about the staycation again this summer. And maybe I have just helped to put West Cork just on your agenda as a potential spot for you. It will not disappoint, I promise you that. Ed Sheeran's on the way after this from Madness. It's Our House on the home of the 80s and 90s, Ireland's Classic Hits Radio. Happy Sunday, happy long weekend.

0: Ed Sheeran, Galway Girl, Ireland's classic hits radio. He did promise he'd sing her out if she ever fought at Croke Park, and Katie Taylor is looking to round off her career with a big mega fight at Croke Park sometime later this year. But there's a slight, now maybe not worry, but you know, it's 80,000 people, like, it's a big stadium. It's a lot of bums on seats, let's say. So there's a suggestion that they might be looking for a bit of a jewel sell to the whole show. So the big fight and some sort of major musician, like for instance possibly Ed Sheeran. Now that would be a show that would bring the house down. We cross our fingers and hope that comes to pass later this year for both Katie and for Ed as well. All right, to come for you here this Sunday morning on Sunday Breakfast on the home of the 80s and 90s, Ireland's classic hits radio. Music from Sade, the brilliant smooth operator. Next though, Boy Meets Girl, Waiting for a Star to Fall.
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0: Now that's a voice like liquid gold. Sade, Smooth Operator, Ireland's Classic Hits Radio. This is Sunday Breakfast. I'm Dave Mack. And many years ago, I was at a cowpuncher's ball. What's that, you might ask? The Dairy Society in UCC were throwing a gig in Cork City Hall, and they had an Emotional Fish, of whom I was a big fan. And at the end, Celebrate. If you're a fan of Emotional Fish, you'll know that Celebrate is the last song they play at the end of their show. Why wouldn't you with a song like that? An absolute classic. And there was a stage storming, and yours truly ended up on stage with, I think I was the first one actually to climb up out onto stage, and then loads of people came up on stage, and it was great crack. I got the drummer's drumstick basically was my souvenir from the end of the gig, which is great and everything, but what would have been a better souvenir to get somewhere along the way would have been a Guns N' Roses guitar, as a guitar used by Slash of Guns N' Roses, sold for €266,000 at auction in the UK recently. Yeah. Not bad going, eh? I'm not sure what the drumstick from an Emotional Fish would have got, but I don't think it would have reached those heights. A George Michael jacket worn during the music video for Faith in 87, that scored €204,000, while a gold microphone presented rock band Queen and used by frontman Freddie Mercury sold for $175,000, a good $175,000. Yeah, that is what grand means, isn't it? It didn't sell for 175 quid. It was 175,000, which was $35,000 more than they thought it was going to sell for. The guy who sold it, who has a Queen collection, Peter Hintz, he said, "I'm thrilled with how the auction turned out, especially seeing Freddie's gold microphone achieve such a strong price." Yeah, I'm sure that was the bit he was happiest about. He says, "I know it means a lot to know these pieces are going to fans who truly appreciate what Queen meant and still means today," as he went away counting the dollars that he got for a fantastic piece and part of his collection that I fully understand why he was happy to part with. And there was a range of other goods sold at the auction too that I will let you Google for yourself. If there's any items like that lurking up in your attic, it might be time to dust them down and get in touch with some auction houses, as you could be in for a few quid. And who doesn't need a few quid these days, eh? On the way, Eric Prydz, Call On Me, here on the home of the 80s and 90s, Ireland's Classic Hits Radio.
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0: that's it for Sunday Breakfast on this Sunday morning of your May bank holiday weekend. I'll be with you tomorrow morning on Bank Holiday Monday from 7am through to 10. 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
9: At 10, good morning, I'm Tina Gates. Sean Tobin is the first runner past the post in the Dublin City Half Marathon with a time of 63.11. The 21-kilometre race got underway from the city centre at 8:30am, with participants making their way along the Clontarf coastline before looping back towards the Docklands. Over 13,000 people are taking part in the completely sold-out race, and many runners are still continuing along the route. Our reporter Ella Anderson is there.
10: Capacity had to be extended this year due to popular demand, with over 11,000 places having to be allocated via a public ballot. The 21-kilometre route will take runners through the city, passing some iconic landmarks including Croke Park, the Clontarf coastline and Five Lamps, before finishing up on Guild Street. There are currently no Green Line or Red Line Lewis's going through O'Connell Street. Almost 30 Dublin bus routes have had to be diverted, with roads being closed due to the race.
9: This year, a new initiative introduced 10 everyday runners to help people understand how to prepare for the event. Jim Ockney, race director, tells us about the Thrive Squad.
11: We invited people to enter for the Thrive Squad. What we wanted them to do was to chart their journey from being picked right through their training and then their experience on race day. And again, there's 10 people in it, 10 different levels of running experience, 10 great stories behind them. And it was really, really successful.
9: Megan is running today in aid of the Irish Cancer Society after her mother was diagnosed with lung cancer. Her family have been making posters to support her.
12: And then my mum got this done
13: for her. It's a picture of myself and Megan. And as I said, she's doing obviously for the Cancer Society, but also the cause of my illness. That says no one fights alone, running for my mum.
9: Get off the gas and get off the phone. That's the message for drivers this May bank holiday weekend. A Garda road safety crackdown is continuing until Tuesday, with more than 1,700 drivers caught speeding since Friday and 200 caught holding a mobile or not wearing a seatbelt. Superintendent Stephen McCauley says everyone needs to take care.
14: We still preach the lifesaver offences, and they're called out for a reason. Anybody that's out on the roads, motorcyclists, cars, vans, please only drive to the appropriate speed. And that's not always the posted speed limit, but never in excess of the posted speed limit. Never ever take an intoxicant before driving a vehicle.
9: A man in his 30s was seriously injured when he was struck by a car while walking on the Monaghan Road in Castlebar in County Mayo around 3:30 a.m. this morning. He was transferred from the scene to Mayo University Hospital, where he remains in a serious condition. The road remains closed and Gardaí are appealing for witnesses. Independent Ireland and Aintu have got more popular following the fuel protests. They've both broken their own party records in the latest Sunday Independent Ireland Things poll. Voters have punished Fianna Fáil and Taoiseach Micheál Martin, with that party falling by 2 to 17% and its leader seeing a 6-point drop in popularity. But Sunday Independent political correspondent Conal Thomas says it's a strong result for Independent Ireland and Aintu.
15: Both parties would have been front and centre at the fuel protests, which the government has obviously come in for a lot of criticism over. Independent Ireland have jumped by 3 points to 9%. That's a record high in our polls. And Aintu have jumped to 7%, which is another record for the party.
9: Dublin has a new millionaire. A lucky player is waking up in the capital as the sole winner of last night's lotto jackpot, worth over €8.7 million. The winning numbers are 1, 7, 27, 28, 34, 42, and the bonus number 26. And that's your latest news update at 10:04.
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17: Okay, that's what it's all about this Bank Holiday Monday. We're putting the stars up against each other and we're going to get you to vote. So we have two for you to think about this hour, all right? This is number one. Have a listen. Classic song from the Bee Gees. All right, that's song number one in our Star Wars battle this weekend. Or is it song number two?
18: Bob Marley, man.
17: So the Bee Gees versus Bob Marley. Which one, lads, are going to help us out on this one right now? Tell us which one we'll play this hour. You get to choose for our bank holiday weekend and the weather for the rest of the day today. Outbreaks of rain, drizzle and mist in places. Limited brighter breaks and scattered showers will develop this afternoon. We're going to get

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Ireland's Classic Hits Radio. We're the home of the 80s and 90s, and welcome to the bank holiday weekend. I know some people will have made a little journey, maybe Friday in traffic or yesterday morning in traffic, but it's always the way. Still build-ups on a Sunday afternoon, somebody trying to get away maybe for one night just out of the major cities, Cork or Limerick, Galway, Dublin, whatever. If you're in the car, send us a little message there. We'll give you a shout-out. Do you know what I love doing on a Sunday is when I'm here and we get a text in, a safe text from a passenger, just to say, hey, the kids are in the back, right? You can't just say hello to them there, because I want to see the looks on their faces when they hear their names coming out of the speaker. That's always good fun, so you can do it now at 087-188-0008, and we'll make your bank holiday weekend here at Ireland's Classic Hits Radio, because we're the home of the 80s and 90s.

0: 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We're the home of the 80s and 90s. Uptown Funk You Up from Mark Ronson. Such a good song. Now, coming up, we've got one from Maya. Maya's 11 years old. She's in the back of the car and they're heading out for a little run around County Clare right now with Mum and Dad. Mum and Dad said, go on, say hello. Hi, Maya. And tell her to stop sucking her thumb. That's terrible. Ireland's Classic Hits Radio.
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0: Love that song, Ireland's Classic Hits Radio. That's it. King of My Castle from the Wham Do Project. Thanks for joining us here on Sunday. Listen, the good news is that we do have people in cars having a little listen. Here's an interesting one.
1: 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Pete here. I'm on my way to pick up my nieces, Tamika and Zina. I would love you to give them a shout out. We're heading to the cinema to see Michael Jackson movie. So if you could play anything by Michael Jackson today, that would be great. Loving the show.
0: Listen, thanks very much for that. And lovely names. And I hope you enjoy the... one of the greatest fan movies of all time. As people were saying about it, you know, the critics were getting it wrong because this is a fan movie. It's not a documentary. So as long as you have that in your head before you go in, at least you'll get to hear some great Michael Jackson music. 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We're the home of the 80s and 90s.
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3: 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The Battle of the Stars. And the winner is...
0: 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The winner is Bob Marley, just by a smidge ahead of the Bee Gees, Could You Be Love? 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

0: 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Handbags and Glad Rags. Coming up in the next hour, we're going to go back to the future. We also have coming up on the show today, our Star Wars battle for the best. It's all happening today. Plus, by the way, if you're around social media, if you're around Instagram, you may have noticed there's a new vehicle in Cawley Towers. Have a look, because I was looking for a name for my vehicle. All right. Well, Jeremy Clarkson got the Aston Martin Valhalla this weekend. What did I get? Go on to Insta, have a look. The news is on the way at Ireland's Classic Hits Radio.
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2: Well, the weather for today, it's not going to be the summer that we all hoped it would be. Nationally around the country, some heavy rain with a chance of isolated thunderstorms in part of the south and southwest. With highs today between 11 and 16 degrees Celsius, light to moderate northerly breezes.
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1: Ireland's Classic Hits Radio? We're the home of the 80s and 90s. What is it about Pink? I just have this desperate crush and I can't help it. What do they call that day, you know, when you get a day pass? No, I'm not even going to go there. Welcome to Pink Holiday Sunday. It's Star Wars all weekend here at Ireland's Classic Hits Radio. And at the moment, we have a battle going on between Dire Straits and Depeche Mode. Which one will we play? We're going to find out shortly. Plus, we haven't dropped Back to the Future. That's on the way in 2 songs time. 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

0: 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Sweet Dreams Are Made of This by Eurythmics. Annie Lennox, I've said it before. She's just like royalty when it comes to pop music. And there she is. And her daughter, I think her name is it Lola Lennox? She's pretty amazing too. As my mother would say, she didn't lick it up off the ground. It's just after... It's just... I'm sorry, when I think of my mother, I giggle. Right, so the time is 11:22, and the reason I'm telling you this is because we are travelling back to the future in a few minutes' time, and all you have to do is figure out the year. Ireland's Classic Hits Radio.
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0: Okay, so it was in this year that the Millennium Clock was placed into the River Liffey to count down to the year 2000. It was called The Time in the Slime. We're still paying for it, probably. It was a good year for Ireland, though. We won our fourth Eurovision Song Contest in 5 years with The Voice by Eimear Quinn. Swimmer Michelle Smith won 3 gold medals, though her achievements were later overshadowed by some controversy. But 3 golds in this year. But what was the year?

0: anywhere.
1: Ireland's Classic Hits Radio, we're the home of the 80s and 90s. You're on the Back to the Future part of the show. I think that when Beautiful South went their separate ways, I think they said it was because they issued a statement that said, we're splitting up because of creative similarities. Which I thought was great. That's Rotterdam from our year. But what was the year? This was one of the greatest movies of the year. I absolutely love this. Can you name the movie?
2: Do my best.
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1: 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The Rock was the movie. But what was the year?
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2: 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We thought it was a great car. Four doors, automatic windows, the whole shebang. 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Imagine that now, back in 1996. That was our year. Hope you enjoyed it. 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
1: Star Wars. 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And the winner is...
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0: Classic Hits Radio, where the home of the 80s and 90s. I always think about Phil Oakey singing in that song. He's not about personal space or boundaries. I mean, he's going on a bit, isn't he? And then she should probably just make clear indications that, no, I'm not interested, but look into his eyes and embrace the silence. The last 10 seconds of counselling was brought to you by Callie Media. This is Ireland's Classic Hits Radio for the bank holiday weekend. Stay with us because we've got more Star Wars coming for you just after the news at midday, which is next because we're celebrating May the 4th. 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
12: At 12, good afternoon, I'm Tina Gates. Thousands of people are passing the finish line for the Dublin City Half Marathon. The Northeast Inner City race saw over 13,000 participants complete a 21-kilometre course. Sean Tobin won the men's category in a time of 63 minutes and 11 seconds. He says the other competitors were hot on his heels.
13: Incredibly smooth all the way till about 50 minutes. And then obviously I knew the pressure of Paul O'Donnell was coming up on me. So I knew I couldn't let up. I had to keep the foot in the gas all the way because I knew if I started to struggle or pop a little, the Paul would probably get me immediately. So it was kind of turned into a mental battle and a mental race.
12: Patrick Monaghan was the wheelchair winner at 51 minutes and 38 seconds.
14: Yeah, I probably felt a bit sluggish at the start. Better in the second half, but I think we had a small bit of a headwind at the start. I was kind of conscious of out in our Clontarf flash. It was quite windy, but I think I had it behind me this year, so it was nice, yeah.
12: Sorka Nick Donal from West Limerick was the first woman past the finish line, completing the race in 71 minutes and 25 seconds. She says today was the first half marathon she's ever trained for.
15: It's always kind of like a bit of the unknown when you're doing kind of a distance that you haven't trained for before, so I was kind of confident coming into it, but then you can't ever be like too confident because you just don't know how you're going to feel. You know, kind of, I was thinking, okay, I know I feel good up until probably mile 8, mile 9, and then I was thinking, okay, that last 4 miles, I hope I still have it in my legs, but actually I felt quite good today.
12: Some of the Irish activists who were detained by Israeli forces on board the Global Summit flotilla have returned home. 185 people were remanded just off the coast of Greece. Fiacre Brolochom was one of seven Irish citizens detained while trying to bring aid to Gaza.
16: They took whatever we had off us. So they put us into the waist of the vessel, which had four containers forming a square with a load of razor wire. And three of the containers were for us to sleep in. And the area, about the same as the four containers again, was open. But there was 185 of us. You do the maths of trying to get people to lie down. They flooded the deck every now and again just for fun.
12: It's been almost 1 year since Pope Leo began his papacy. The pontiff is the first American pope in history and recently sparked criticism from Donald Trump after condemning global conflict. Professor Massimo Fazilo from Trinity College in Dublin says he wasn't always so outspoken.
17: Until the end of 2025, we had a very cautious Pope Leo when addressing America. But in January, things started to change because the American foreign policy changed. And the Vatican felt that they needed to say something, especially when a very sensitive area, which is potential nuclear weapons used in Iran and so on. And so, yes, we have seen in the last 4 months a different phase.
12: A pedestrian was taken to hospital after being struck by a car in County Mayo in the early hours of this morning. The man in his late 30s was seriously injured in the collision on the Monine Road in Castlebar around 3:30 a.m. The road remains closed and Garda are appealing for witnesses. The government's under pressure over immigration amid reports it's drawing up a battle plan to cut down illegal entry. According to the Irish Mail on Sunday, the proposals include more border checks, increased enforcement and fines for transport operators who fail to carry out proper passenger checks. It's after the Taoiseach recently linked immigration to pressure on homeless services. And Dublin has a brand new millionaire today. The search is on after one lucky lotto player scooped €8.7 million overnight. National Lottery spokesperson Sarah Orr says the numbers you want to have are 1, 7, 27, 28, 34, 42 and the bonus number 26.
18: The Dublin lotto player is certain to be celebrating today after winning last night's lotto jackpot worth over €8.7 million. So Saturday night's winner has also become the second lotto jackpot winner of the year to date.
12: And that's your latest news update at 4 minutes past midday. Sport now, and in soccer, outgoing Bournemouth manager Andoni Irela says it would be perfect to leave the club with European football. His team play Crystal Palace this afternoon, unbeaten in 14 Premier League games. Irela feels they've given themselves a great chance of qualifying with four matches of the campaign left.
19: Obviously, I would love it. We are in a good place in the sense that we are playing well. Even the other day, we lose 2 points on the stoppage time, but I like the game against Leeds. I think we created enough chances, we scored our goals.
12: Kickoff today is at 2. Big rivals Manchester United and Liverpool go head-to-head at Old Trafford later. A win for the Reds would see them join United in a tie for third place. The kickoff is at 3:30. Meanwhile, Tottenham can take a big step towards safety with a victory away at Aston Villa tonight. That one gets underway from 7. Celtic can move level at the top of the Scottish Premiership later with a win at Hibs. Victory would see the defending champions join leaders Hearts on 73 points. The game's just underway and Republic of Ireland defender Liam Scales started for Martin O'Neill's men. Third place Rangers play at Hearts tomorrow. In GAA, Clare and Limerick renew their rivalry in the Munster Hurling Championship this afternoon. Brian Lowen's men are looking for their second win of the campaign while the Treaty seek their first. Throw in for the game at Ennis is at 2 o'clock. Kildare and Westmeath will battle it out for a place in the Leinster Football Championship final later. They meet in the second semi-final with throw in at 2. And Dublin await in that decider after they dethroned Louth last night with a 10-point victory. To snooker, and China's Wu Yeze will face Englishman Sean Murphy in the final of the World Championship this afternoon. After a dramatic last four win, he came back from 16-14 down to triumph 17-16 in a final frame decider against Northern Ireland's Mark Allen at the Crucible in Sheffield. And that's your latest news and sport at 6 minutes past midday.
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20: Would have gone for a clockwise rotation system for the

0: The thunderstorms in parts of the south and west. Highs today of between 11 and 16 degrees.
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0: Hello there. Okay, so we've got a little battle taking place for you right now. And the big question is, are you an Eric Clapton fan?

0: I have a funny feeling which one's going to win, because Eric Clapton is the first one. This is the second. I think this was slightly longer than Wonderful Tonight, so you probably got a chance of getting a shift towards the end of it. We call it Star Wars. Is it Eric Clapton? Is it Eric Clapton, or is it Foreigner? 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

0: Classic Hits Radio, home of the 80s and 90s. Kiss Me, You Fool. Ken was on. How's it going, Ken? Phil, I am running the Great Limerick Half Marathon shortly. Give us an old shout out there, Ken. Fair play to you, and to you and all other participants doing that as well today. We wish you the very best of luck. We had one on up in Dublin as well, the half marathon. Some roads closed. I'm not sure what the effects are in Limerick, but hey, it's Sunday and it's a bank holiday, so good on you, Ken. I hope your time is good. And Dee was on the line too regarding Star Wars and the battle between Eric Clapton and Foreigner.
1: Good morning, Phil. It's Dee.
0: How you doing?
1: Oh my God. It has to be Eric Clapton, yeah, all the way.
0: Okay.
1: Yeah, you definitely would end up getting a shift for that one. loving the show. Ciao.
0: Speaking from experience, Dee. Now, Dee, I just want to point out that we are a democratic radio station and that the listener votes. Whatever wins will win. Despite the offer of a shift. Ireland's Classic Hits Radio, we are the home of the 80s and the 90s.

0: 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I actually thought Dee was offering me a shift.
1: Hang on. Bill, you're hilarious. It's Dee.
0: What?
1: I wasn't offering you a shift. Oh, I said, God. Back in the day, if you were on the dance floor to that one, one would get a shift.
0: Jesus.
1: Thanks for the laugh. Good luck.
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1: 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The Battle of the Stars. And the winner is...
0: Oh, I can't believe it. It was Foreigner. But quite about 10% more than the other one. We have to be democratic right here. I want to know what love is on Ireland's Classic Hits Radio.

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0: 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Don't Leave Me This Way, recorded so many times from so many different people, and all of them good, all of them brilliant. That was a number one for the Communards. Don't Leave Me This Way. Coming up after the news at 1 o'clock today, we're going to do another Back to the Future for you. And of course, because it's May the 4th tomorrow, we're doing our Star Wars battle. You choose the song. We'll give you that chance after news.
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12: At one, good afternoon, I'm Tina Gates. The finish time for the Dublin City Half Marathon has set a new record for the 21-kilometre course. Over 13,000 participants have been taking part today. Sean Tobin won the men's category in a time of 63 minutes and 11 seconds. Sorka Nidonal from West Limerick was the first woman past the finish line in 71 minutes and 25 seconds. They were both delighted.
13: So I knew the pressure of Paul O'Donnell was coming up on me. So I knew I couldn't let up. I had to keep the foot in the gas all the way.
14: I was thinking, okay, I know I feel good up until probably mile 8, mile 9, and then I was thinking, okay, that last 4 miles, I hope I still have it in my legs, but actually I felt quite good today.
12: Over 1,700 drivers have been caught speeding since Thursday morning. It's part of a Garda roads policing operation for the May bank holiday weekend. Jane McNamara reports.
15: The fastest speed clocked over the last 3 days was 139 kilometres in a 100 zone on the N72 in Killarney, Kerry. Another driver was caught doing 97 in a 60k zone on the N52 in Kells in Meath. As well as speeding, Garda are on the lookout for other dangerous behaviour. 200 drivers were detected for holding a mobile phone or not wearing a seatbelt, while 77 people were arrested for driving under the influence of drink or drugs. Gardaí will be carrying out mandatory intoxicant testing and high visibility policing checkpoints until 7 a.m. on Tuesday morning.
12: A pedestrian was taken to hospital after being struck by a car in County Mayo in the early hours of this morning. The man in his late 30s was seriously injured in a collision on the Monaghan Road in Castlebar around 3:30 a.m. The road remains closed and Gardaí are appealing for witnesses. Some of the Irish activists who were detained by Israeli forces on board the Global Summit flotilla have returned home. 185 people were remanded just off the coast of Greece. Fiacco Brocholm was one of seven Irish citizens detained while trying to bring aid to Gaza.
16: They took whatever we had off us. So they put us into the waist of the vessel, which had four containers forming a square with a load of razor wire. And three of the containers were for us to sleep in. And the area, about the same as the four containers again, was open. But there was 185 of us. You do the maths of trying to get people to lie down. They flooded the deck every now and again just for fun.
12: It's been almost 1 year since Pope Leo began his papacy. The pontiff is the first American pope in history and recently sparked criticism from Donald Trump after condemning global conflict. Professor Massimo Fagioli from Trinity College in Dublin says he wasn't always so outspoken.
17: Until the end of 2025, we had a very cautious Pope Leo when addressing America. But in January, things started to change because the American foreign policy changed. And the Vatican felt that they needed to say something, especially when a very sensitive area, which is potential nuclear weapons used in Iran and so on. And so, yes, we have seen in the last 4 months a different phase.
12: The government's under pressure over immigration amid reports it's drawing up a battle plan to cut down illegal entry. According to the Irish Mail on Sunday, the proposals include more border checks, increased enforcement and fines for transport operators who fail to carry out proper passenger checks. It's after the Taoiseach recently linked immigration to pressure on homeless services. And the search is on for Dublin's newest millionaire. A lotto player has scooped €8.7 million overnight with the numbers 1, 7, 27, 28, 34, 42 and the bonus number 26. National Lottery spokesperson Sarah Orr says they may not even know yet that they've won.
18: The ticket could be sitting in a handbag, it could be in a glove compartment. So we would urge anyone who purchased their tickets in Dublin for Saturday night's draw to carefully check them today, because one person now has a ticket that's worth €8,726,418. So, you know, we would advise the winner, the first thing to do, just try your best to stay calm and then make sure to sign the back of that ticket and keep it safe.
12: And that's your latest news update at 4 minutes past one. Sport now, and in soccer, outgoing Bournemouth manager Andoni Iraoli says it would be perfect to leave the club with European football. His team play Crystal Palace this afternoon unbeaten in 14 Premier League games. Iraoli feels they've given themselves a great chance of qualifying with 4 matches of the campaign left.
19: Obviously, I would love it. We are in a good place in the sense that we are playing well. Even the other day, we lose 2 points on the stoppage time, but I like the game against Leeds. I think we created enough chances. We scored our goals.
12: Kickoff today is at 2. Big rivals Manchester United and Liverpool go head-to-head at Old Trafford later. A win for the Reds would see them join United in a tie for third place. Kickoff is at 3:30. Meanwhile, Tottenham can take a big step forwards towards safety with a victory away at Aston Villa tonight. That gets underway from 7. In GAA, all eyes will be on Ennis later as Clare and Limerick face off in the Munster Hurling Championship. The neighbours come into the game on the back of differing fortunes, with Limerick winless so far, while Clare were successful in week one. The throw-in is at 2. A first appearance in the Leinster football final in a decade is the prize for Westmeath this afternoon. After downing neighbours Meath, they meet Kildare in today's second semi-final. Throw-in at Glenisk O'Connor Park in Tullamore is at 2. Down and Armagh will clash in the second semi-final of the Ulster Football Championship today. A victory for Down would see them play in the final for the first time since 2017. Armagh have been in the last 3 finals but failed to win any of them. Throw in at Clonus is at 4:00. And to snooker, China's Wu Yize is facing Englishman Sean Murphy in the final of the World Championship this afternoon. And that's your latest news and sport at 1:06.
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0: There's a touch of deja vu going on, I should say. Deja vu all over again. The weather for today, a chance of some isolated thunderstorms in parts of the south and west, with highs today of between 11 and 16 degrees Celsius.
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Ireland's Classic Hits Radio, home with the 80s and 90s with U2. I still haven't found what I'm looking for. Is that one of the greatest U2 songs of all time? There have been so many, haven't there? Love it though, and hope you do too. Ireland's Classic Hits Radio, home with the 80s and 90s with George Ezra's Paradise.

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0: Ireland's Classic Hits Radio, home of the 80s and 90s. Can you believe they're putting on extra nights, such as the popularity of Westlife? 25 years of those boys. Brilliant stuff. When you're looking like that on Ireland's Classic Hits Radio, we're going back to the future, and we've still got the result of our Star Wars battle on the way.
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0: Always try and remember what car I was driving in this year, but alas, it was before I was driving. It was a bicycle. That's what I was on. It was the year dominated by an intense political crisis in the Republic. There were the hunger strikes, including the Bobby Sands hunger strike. Loads of stuff happening in the country in this year. There was the Stardust fire in the general election. Fianna Fáil lost seats to Fine Gael. And more bad, bad news. But there was one shining light. There was a Eurovision this year. And Duran Duran.

0: I know. You hear the song, you see a gorilla. It's the power of advertising. In the air tonight from the year we were successful yet again in another Eurovision.
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2: Here inside the Sims Court extension in the RDS, as you can see, it is all happening. Over my shoulder at the moment, the Swiss entrants are currently rehearsing their song. They've had 2 days of rehearsals, and they'll have a full dress rehearsal on Friday night and on Saturday afternoon. And in fact, we're in a commentary position at the moment, the Irish commentary position. So the view that you're seeing is in fact what your commentator Larry Gogan will be seeing on Saturday night.
0: Incredible stuff. It was the year before we won, by the way, but we were so excited the following year that we had to send Mark Cagney down in a V-neck jumper to commentate. But what was the year?

0: Ireland's Classic Hits Radio, home of the 80s and 90s. An REO Speedwagon was a little truck. I know, I thought it was a train for many, many years. But I was proved wrong. A little commercial lorry from REO Speedwagon. Keep on loving you.
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0: 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But did you know that in the Eurovision this year, it was the year after Johnny Logan did the business for us with What's Another Year? There's a joke in there somewhere. Sheba represented Ireland in this year, and the year was 1981.
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0: 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And the big gong goes to...

0: Ireland's Classic Hits Radio, home of the 80s and 90s. I hope you're enjoying the bank holiday weekend and the weather's not too bad where you are today, and you're just playing it up to 11. That's what it's all about. As we continue our May the 4th Star Wars battle each hour throughout the weekend, the smell of Old Spice enters the studio, telling me that Aidan Cooney is coming up after the news at 2 o'clock. Enjoy the rest of your weekend and the great music on Ireland's Classic Hits Radio coming up after the news. 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
10: At 2, good afternoon, I'm Tina Gates. Over 13,000 people have completed the Dublin City Half Marathon. Runners from across the country started on O'Connell Street this morning, running a loop around the northeast of the city before finishing up at the Luke Kelly statue by Sheriff Street. The Dubliner singer is the theme of this year's race, with his face featuring on the medals. Race director Jim Mackney says support from the local community has been unbelievable.
11: The whole idea behind it was to run an event in the northeast inner city, and again to start in O'Connell Street and finish here behind us in Guild Street, just below Sheriff Street, for the northeast inner city community. And they have come out in their droves to help us and support us, running and volunteering for the event.
10: These men on O'Connell Street were feeling optimistic before the race started.
12: We'll go for a PB today. Push on hard, the weather's good. We're going to go in at the pace of 140 and see if we hang on for dear life. Kids, family, the whole lot here, so we're all ready to rock, yeah?
13: We're training in the Box Dublin there in Glasnevin. Big shout out to them, we're all the time.
12: He has us well prepared for this race.
10: Over 1,700 drivers have been caught speeding since Thursday morning as part of a Garda Roads policing operation for the May Bank holiday weekend. Jane McNamara reports.
14: One of the speeds clocked over the last 3 days was 139 kilometres in a 100k zone on the N72 in Killarney, Kerry. Another driver was caught doing 97 in a 60k zone on the N52 in Kells and Meath. As well as speeding, Gardaí are on the lookout for other dangerous behaviour. 200 drivers were caught holding a mobile phone or not wearing a seatbelt, while 77 people were arrested for driving under the influence of drink or drugs. Gardaí will be carrying out mandatory intoxicant testing and high visibility policing checkpoints. points until 7 a.m. on Tuesday morning.
10: A pedestrian was taken to hospital after being struck by a car in County Mayo in the early hours of this morning. The man in his late 30s was seriously injured in a collision on the Moneen Road in Castlebar around 3:30 a.m. The road remains closed and Garda are appealing for witnesses. Some of the Irish activists who were detained by Israeli forces on board the Global Summit flotilla have been returning home. 185 people were remanded just off the coast of Greece. Fiacco Brulacan was one of seven Irish citizens detained while trying to bring aid to Gaza.
15: They took whatever we had off us. So they put us into this, the waist of the vessel, which had four containers forming a square with a load of razor wire. And three of the containers were for us to sleep in. And the area, about the same as the four containers again, was open. But there was 185 of us. You do the maths of trying to get people to lie down. They flooded the deck every now and again just for fun.
10: It's been almost a year since Pope Leo began his papacy. He's the first American pope in history and recently sparked criticism from Donald Trump after condemning global conflict. Professor Massimo Fagioli from Trinity College says he wasn't always so outspoken.
16: Until the end of 2025, we had a very cautious Pope Leo when addressing America. But in January, things started to change because the American foreign policy changed. And the Vatican felt that they needed to say something, especially when a very sensitive area, which is potential nuclear weapons used in Iran and so on. And so, yes, we have seen in the last 4 months a different phase.
10: The search is on for Dublin's newest millionaire. A lotto player has scooped 8.7 million euro overnight with the numbers 1, 7, 27, 28, 34, 42 and the bonus number 26. National Lottery spokesperson Sarah Orr says they may not even know that they've won.
17: The ticket could be sitting in a handbag, it could be in a glove compartment, so we would urge anyone who purchased their tickets in Dublin for Saturday night's draw to carefully check them today, because one person now has a ticket that's worth €8,726,418. So, you know, we would advise the winner, the first thing to do, just try your best to stay calm and then make sure to sign the back of that ticket and keep it safe.
10: And that's your latest news update at 4 minutes past two. Sport now, and in soccer, the first Premier League game of the day is just underway. Bournemouth have welcomed Crystal Palace to the south coast, where the action's getting underway. Big rivals Manchester United and Liverpool are going head-to-head at Old Trafford later. A win for the Reds would see them join United in a tie for third place. Kick-off there, 3:30. Meanwhile, Tottenham can take a big step towards safety with a victory away at Aston Villa tonight. That gets underway from 7. Celtic lead 10-man Hibs 2-1 late on in their Scottish Premiership tie. Kelechi Iheanacho with what looks like the winner there. If it stays like that, Celtic would go joint top of the table alongside Hearts. The league leaders take on Rangers in a massive tie which gets underway tomorrow at 5. In GAA, all eyes are on Ennis this afternoon as Clare and Limerick face off in the Munster Hurling Championship. The neighbours come into the game on the back of differing fortunes, with Limerick winless so far while Clare were successful in week one. That's just underway. A first appearance in the Leinster football final is the prize for Westmeath this afternoon. After downing neighbours Meath, they're meeting Kildare in today's second semi-final. That one has just thrown in. Down and Armagh will clash in the second semi-final of the Ulster Football Championship today. A victory for Down would see them play in the final for the first time since 2017. Armagh have been in the last three finals, but failed to win any of them. Throw in at Clonus is at 4. And China's Wu Yizhe in snooker is facing Englishman Sean Murphy in the final round of the World Championship this afternoon. Both men had to come from behind to win their semi-finals yesterday. Murphy's looking for his second crucible success, while Wu's on his first ever decider. The Chinese player has taken the opening frame there, and the first to 18 will be the winner. That's your latest news and sport at 6 minutes past two.
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18: All right, here's your afternoon weather. Mainly dry with brighter sunny spells and perhaps a few showers also. Highest temperatures 12 to 14 degrees with light to moderate northerly breezes.
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18: Oh, it's every jock's dream. May the force be with you. And that's exactly what we're doing. Battle. Our Star Wars battle. Here's our two songs this hour. Which one do you think is better? Which one would you vote for? You can vote for us, by the way, 087-188-0008. Which of these two songs do you prefer? Take me

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Ireland's Classic Hits Radio, home of the 80s and 90s. Keep those votes coming into us as to whether you prefer Halsey or Take Me to Church or Adele's Hello. That's both are coming in nicely. I think Halsey looks slightly ahead. Okay, we'll settle it shortly. Premier League, Bournemouth 1, Palace 0 after 20 minutes. Manchester United, Liverpool is the big one to many people this afternoon. That's due to kick off about 3:30. But I think Leeds fans will be more interested in the Villa-Spurs match at Villa Park at 7 o'clock this evening. Yeah. Come on, the Villa. All right. You know the deal if you want to get in touch with us across the afternoon. 087-188-0008. It's Aidan Cooney here until 6 this evening on Ireland's Classic Hits Radio.

0: 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This is Ireland's Classic Hits Radio, The Bangles and Eternal Flame. I think Dee is lying on a beach somewhere in Spain, or next to a beach somewhere in Spain. I'm not 100% certain, but I think she might well be. But she's taking time out to WhatsApp us.
1: Hi, Aidan, it's Dee.
0: Hi.
1: The Battle of the Stairs.
0: Yep.
1: That is a tough one. I love Hozier. But I would have to sway towards Adele. I love that song. So, loving the show and ciao. Bye.
0: Enjoy the sun. Linda says, Hozier, Take Me to Church. Guaranteed Irish artist. We shall see. We're nearly there. Keep those votes coming in if you want, though. 1-8. That's the American. Forget about the 1-8. 087-188-0000 is the voting number. WhatsApp us or voice notes, whatever suits you.
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0: great song, Cyndi Lauper, time after time. I mentioned Dee, and I suspected that she was on a beach or near a beach in Spain. She just sent me a picture, and she is indeed in Spain, living in Spain. Lucky you. Oh, it looks idyllic. I'm delighted to hear you're having a great time. 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
8: Star Wars. 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
0: And your votes have given us a champion this hour, and it is from Wicklow, Ireland, Hosier. Mm-hmm.

0: That's Coldplay, Talk on Ireland's Classic Hits Radio, home of the 80s and 90s. It's 2-0 at half-time to Bournemouth at home to Crystal Palace in the Premier League. United-Liverpool kick-off, of course, at 3.30, and then later this evening, Villa versus Spurs. Celtic were in action a bit earlier on as well, and they had a good win over Hibs at Hibs by 2-1 there, and that puts them on level points, so they've played a game more than Hearts in the Scots Premier League. And that's about up to date on the football from overseas at the moment. We will have another Battle of the Stars, which I'll tell you all about shortly.
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12: At 3, good afternoon, I'm Tina Gates. Over 13,000 people have completed the Dublin City Half Marathon. Runners from across the country started on O'Connell Street this morning, running a loop around the northeast of the city before finishing up at the Lou Kelly statue by Sheriff Street. The Dubliner singer is the theme of this year's race, with his face featuring on the medals. Race director Jim Ackney says support from the local community has been unbelievable.
13: The whole idea behind it was to run an event in the north East inner city, and again to start in O'Connell Street and finish here behind us in Guild Street, just below Sheriff Street, for the North East inner city community. And they have come out in their droves to help us and support us, running and volunteering for the event.
12: These men on O'Connell Street were feeling optimistic before the race started.
14: We'll go for a PB today, push on hard, the weather's good. We're going to go in at the pace of 140 and see can we hang on for dear life.
15: Kids, family, the whole lot here, so we're all ready to rock. Yeah,
14: we're training the Box Dublin there in Glasnevin. Big shout out to them for all the time.
15: He has us well prepared for this race.
12: Over 1,700 drivers have been caught speeding since Thursday morning. It's part of a Garda Roads policing operation for the May bank holiday weekend. Jane McNamara reports.
16: One of the speeds clocked over the last 3 days was 139 kilometres in a 100k zone on the N72 in Killarney, Kerry. Another driver was caught doing 97 in a 60k zone on the N52 in Kells and Meath. As well as speeding, Garda are on the lookout for other dangerous behaviour. 200 drivers were caught holding a mobile phone or not wearing a seatbelt, while 77 people were arrested for driving under the influence of drink or drugs. Gardaí will be carrying out mandatory intoxicant testing and high visibility policing checkpoints until 7 a.m. on Tuesday morning.
12: Gardaí and County Mayo are investigating a serious road traffic collision early this morning. A male pedestrian in his late 30s was seriously injured in a collision with a car on the Moneen Road in Castlebar around 3:30 a.m. He was taken from the scene to Mayo University Hospital, where he remains in serious condition. Two of the 185 people detained by Israeli forces on board the Global Summit Flotilla have still not been released. The fleet was attempting to bring aid to Gaza before being intercepted off the coast of Crete on Wednesday night. Seven Irish citizens were remanded but have since been released and returned home. Fiach O'Brulacan, who was one of the Irish captivists captured, says two of the crew have been taken hostage and could have grim futures.
17: They detained two of our gang, as it were, CF and Tiago, and the word from the rest of the people is that they've been targeted by trumped-up charges by the Israeli government, and their future is probably pretty grim if they're not already dead.
12: The number of young workers in the tech industry has dropped by 11,000 since 2023. That's according to figures obtained by the Business Post. They found the number of 15 to 29-year-olds working in tech has rapidly declined as fears over the impact of AI on the country's economy grow. Meta, Oracle and Covalen have all announced layoffs recently, provoking fear tech giants are looking to replace workers with artificial intelligence. Day two of the Greenfields Festival is underway in County Laois. Following a successful opening day, plenty more acts are set to perform. Tonight, the Riptide Movement and the Human League will take centre stage. These people are happy with the weather so far.
18: We're after being blessed, no rain, yeah? And real friendly, nice atmosphere here. You know, even towards the picnic, there's no hustle and bustle. It seems to be a very chilled vibe going around, yeah? Super weekend.
19: It's holding off for now. Like, I haven't got wet yet, so happy days. That's class. All the setup is deadly. All the food, amazing. Artists, amazing. Really epic show here.
12: And that's your latest news update at 4 minutes past three.
20: And in sports, Limerick are 2-15 to 8 points up against Clare in the Munster Hurling Championship. Aidan O'Connor and Dermot Burns have scored the goals for the league champions in Ennis, and Limerick will have the wind advantage in the second half as well. Bryn Cooney's goal as Westmeath leading Kildare by 1-8 to 10 points in the semi-finals of the Leinster Football Championship in Tullamore. Dublin await the winners in the decider, and defeat for Westmeath would see them drop into the Tailteann Cup. Armagh and Down face off in Ulster Football's last four at Clonus at 4 p.m. Manchester United can complete their first Premier League double over Liverpool in a decade if they win at Old Trafford later. The last time they achieved the feat was in 2016 when Wayne Rooney scored the winner at Anfield. Current interim head coach Michael Carrick was standing among the United fans in the away end.
21: I'd have rather been on the pitch at that point, but I was injured, yeah, but we took the opportunity to go. I've done it a number of times, to go in the away end and sample it and feel it and be that connected to it to understand it. So yeah, when Wayne scored, there was a bit of celebrating going on, and been a while obviously since we did that.
20: United head into that match in third place on 61 points, while Liverpool are a place behind on 58, but well placed to qualify for the Champions League for next season. Bournemouth lead Crystal Palace 2-0 at the Vitality. Bournemouth unbeaten in their last 13 matches. Tottenham can move out of the bottom three tonight if they win at fifth place Aston Villa. Celtic have moved level on points with the Scottish Premiership leaders Hearts with a 2-1 victory at 10-man Hibs. The defending champions took the lead late in the first half, conceded shortly afterwards, and then got a 72nd minute winner. China's Wu Yitze leads against Sean Murphy by 2-0 in the World Snooker Championship final. Wu is aiming to win his first world title at the Crucible, having knocked out Antrim's Mark Allen in a thriller last night. The start time of this evening's Miami Formula One Grand Prix has been brought forward by 3 hours. Officials have confirmed that the threat of thunderstorms mean the race will now get underway at 6 p.m. Irish time. Championship leader Kimi Antonelli will go from pole position, with defending champion Lando Norris starting from fourth. And Shane Lowry is 1 over par ahead of his final round at Golf's Cadillac Championship. The Offaly man moved up the leaderboard with a 2-under round of 70 yesterday. Cameron Young has a commanding lead, 6 shots to defend today from 15 under par. That's your news and sport. I'm Will O'Callaghan. It's now 6 minutes past three.
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2: All right, mainly dry this afternoon with brighter sunny spells and perhaps a few showers also. Highs of 12 to 14 degrees with light to moderate northerly breezes.
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2: Ah yeah, may the force be with you. Of course, we'll be saying tomorrow, may the 4th be with you. All right. Battle of the Stars this hour. Who have we got? All right.

right. Journey's Don't Stop Her, Lady Gaga, Shallow. And Bradley, of course. If you want to vote, 087-188-0008. Which song do you want us to play? Who will win Battle of the Stars this hour? All will be revealed shortly.

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Ireland's Classic Hits Radio, home of the 80s and 90s with the Sugar Babes and Push the Button. Battle of the Stars this hour is Journey's Don't Stop against Lady Gaga and Shallow. If you want to get a vote in on this, which one do you want us to play again? We'll only play one of them, of course. 087-188-0008. And all will be revealed in about 20 minutes' time. We'll keep you in suspenders until then. Roy Orbison.

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0: And if you've been voting in our Battle of the Stars, it's Journey versus Lady Gaga. And it's quite tight, actually, but we will have the result for you next.
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1: Star Wars. The Battle of the Stars. And the winner is...
0: In the end, it was very tight. But here is your victor. Soprano fans particularly love this. After the crazy ending to the series. The screen's going black at the end of the very last episode. But it was a great cause for this band, Journey, because it's not just been re-released again.
10: Just a

0: Classic Hits Radio with Tiffany. I think we're alone now. Home of the 80s and 90s. 88, that was the millennium year here in Ireland. We do another Battle of the Stars just after four. That's coming up. And another good one as well. Tell you more about it shortly. Bournemouth 3, Crystal Palace 0. So that one finished the Premier League a little bit earlier on today. And United fans are going to love this. United 2-0 up after just 15 minutes. There's 26 minutes gone now in that game. Goals from Kuna and Sesko, putting United well and truly in the driving seat there. And we keep informed with that one. And we'll give you more details in our sports news, which is on the way. Along with Battle of the Stars and also the Waterboys, Tina Turner and Kelly Clarkson.
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6: At 4, good evening, I'm Tina Gates. Two course records were broken at the Dublin City Half Marathon today. The 21-kilometre race saw participants run through the capital's northeast inner city, with the fastest time coming in at around 63 minutes. Our reporter Ella Anderson was there. Come on, give up, big.
7: 13,200 people ran the Dublin City Half Marathon today. Charities, local businesses and run clubs all took part in the 21.1 kilometre race. Stacey is one of the founders of Inspire to be Brave Running Club in East Wall.
8: My boyfriend actually started up originally as a walk and talk for mental health during COVID, and then obviously running became such a big thing that I encouraged him to like change into a running club.
7: How many are here today?
8: 40
7: today. Among the supporters here today was one proud mum whose daughter Megan ran the course for the Irish Cancer Society after her mother's lung cancer diagnosis.
9: It's a picture of myself and Megan. As I said, she's doing obviously for the Cancer Society. That says no one fights alone, running for my mum.
7: Sean Tobin from Clonmel was the men's winner, running a time of 63 minutes and 11 seconds, while Circa McDonald from West Limerick was the first woman past the line, coming in at 71 minutes and 25 seconds.
10: Yeah, I'm very happy. Look, I know it's a huge event. The last 5 years has been a struggle with a lot of injuries and trying to get back. So
11: yeah, no, I'm delighted. I ran one about 10 years ago, but I wasn't training for it. So this is the first one that I've actually trained for.
7: Both athletes set a course record in their categories. Ella Anderson, the Northeast Inner City, Dublin.
6: Over 1,700 drivers have been caught speeding since Thursday. It's part of a Garda Roads policing operation for the May bank holiday weekend. Jane McNamara reports.
12: One of the speeds clocked over the last 3 days was 139 kilometres in a 100k zone on the N72 in Killarney, Kerry. Another driver was caught doing 97 in a 60k zone on the N52 in Kells and Meath. As well as speeding, Gardaí are on the lookout for other dangerous behaviour. 200 drivers were caught holding a mobile phone or not wearing a seatbelt, while 77 people were arrested for driving under the influence of drink or drugs. Gardaí will be carrying out mandatory intoxicant testing and high visibility policing checkpoints until 7 a.m. on Tuesday morning.
6: Gardaí and County Mayo were investigating a serious road traffic collision early this morning. A male pedestrian in his late 30s was seriously injured in a collision with a car on the Monaghan Road in Castlebar around 3:30 a.m. He was taken from the scene to Mayo University Hospital, where he remains in serious condition. The number of young workers in the tech industry has dropped by 11,000 since 2023, according to figures obtained by the Business Post. They found the number of 15 to 29-year-olds working in tech has rapidly declined as fears over the impact of AI on the country's economy grow. Meta, Oracle and Covalen have all announced layoffs recently, provoking fear tech giants are looking to replace workers with artificial intelligence. Someone's almost €9 million richer this afternoon. A lotto player in Dublin has scooped €8.7 million overnight. National Lottery spokesperson Sarah Orr knows the numbers.
13: They were 1, 7, 27, 28, 34, 42, and the bonus was 26. So if someone realises that they do in fact have that winning ticket, they just need to stay calm, sign the back of their ticket and keep it safe, and then they can make contact with the prize claims team and they can call them on 1800 666 222 or email claims@lottery.ie.
6: Day two of the Greenfields Festival is underway in County Laois. The Riptide Movement and the Human League take centre stage tonight. These people think it's going great.
14: We're after being blessed with no rain, yeah? And real friendly, nice atmosphere here. You know, even towards the picnic, there's no hustle and bustle. Seems to be a very chilled vibe going around, yeah? Super weekend.
15: It's holding off for now. Like, I haven't got wet yet, so happy days. It's class. All the setup is deadly. All food, amazing, artists, amazing, really epic show here.
6: And that's your latest news update at 4 minutes past four.
16: And in sport, Limerick have their first win in this year's Munster Hurling Championship. Aidan O'Connor scored 1-8 and Dermot Burns also hit the net as the league champions beat their rivals Clare by 2:30 to 1:18 in Ennis. Tony Kelly scored Clare's goal from a second half penalty while Limerick midfielder Adam English was sent off after receiving a second yellow card. Westmeath and Kildare are heading into extra time in the Leinster football semi-finals. Alex Byrne scored a last gasp equaliser for Kildare as a finish. Westmeath 1-16, Kildare 19 points in Tullamore at the end of normal time. Down and Armagh are just getting underway in the Ulster football semi-finals. Manchester United are on course to complete a Premier League double over their rivals Liverpool. United lead 2-0 at Old Trafford, with Michael Carrick's side looking to strengthen their grip on a Champions League place. Bournemouth have beaten Crystal Palace 3-0 to stretch their unbeaten run now to 14 games. Tonight, Tottenham can move out of the bottom three if they win at fifth place Aston Villa. Celtic have moved level on points with the Scottish Premiership leaders Hearts with a 2-1 victory at 10-man Hibs. Watford have fired their head coach Ed Still after yesterday's 4-0 defeat by Coventry. The result left them 16 points adrift of the playoff places and confirmed their 16th place finish in the championship. China's Wu Yetsa leads against Sean Murphy. It is currently 3-2 in the Chinaman's favour at the World Snooker Championship final. Wu is aiming to win his first world title at the Crucible, having knocked out Antrim's Mark Allen last night. The first player to 18 frames will be crowned champion tomorrow. The start time of this evening's Miami Formula One Grand Prix has been brought forward by 3 hours. Officials have confirmed that the threat of thunderstorms mean the race will now get underway at 6 p.m. Irish time. The championship leader, Kimi Antonelli, will go from pole position, with the defending champion Lando Norris starting from fourth place. And Shane Lowry, 1 over par, playing the first hole of his final round at Golf's Cadillac Championship. Cam Young is a commanding lead in that one. He's 6 shots clear ahead of getting his final round underway in just under an hour's time. Scotty Scheffler is next nearest challenger, and Young is coming out from 15 under par. And that's your news and sports. I'm Will O'Callaghan. It's now 6 minutes past four.
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19: All right, some showers across the afternoon and evening, some of them heavy, with a chance of isolated thunderstorms in parts of the south and west. Highs of 11 to 16 degrees with light to moderate northerly breezes. That's your weather forecast for you.
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19: Right, who have we got up against each other this hour? Well, we have Kim Carr.

0: Yeah, Battle of the Stars. Of course, May the 4th be with you for the bank holiday tomorrow. See what we did there. So, if you would like one of those songs for me to play it, we play the winner, the one who gets the most votes. You can vote now, 087-188-0008. You can voice note us or message us. I will leave it entirely up to you, and all will be revealed at about 20 to 5.
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Talks and Since You've Been Gone on Ireland's Classic Hits Radio, home of the 80s and 90s, all over the old bank holiday weekend. May the 4th tomorrow, of course. May the 4th be with you. Star Wars, yes. Battle of the Stars. Doing it every hour. And this hour, it is between Kim Carnes' Bette Davis Eyes and Kate Bush's Running Up That Hill. Which of these songs do you think will be the victor? Who's going to vote for who? Vote for whichever one you want me to play. And whoever gets the most votes, we'll do that. We'll do it soon, actually. All you got to do is vote via voice note or text 087-188-0008. That's where you'll find us. And if you have any other messages or requests or anything else, you can pop them in there as well. Sure, we're having a bit of fun of a Sunday afternoon here on Ireland's Classic Hits Radio. 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

0: Sheeran, Lego House on Ireland's Classics Radio, home of the 80s and 90s. And some great shots of him online yesterday. You know he's a big Ipswich Town fan. He sponsored the club jerseys for a couple of seasons. And he's in the dressing room at Portman Road after their win yesterday, which got them automatic promotion back to the Premier League. So Kieran McKenna and the rest of the crowd will be incredibly happy with this season's achievement. And I suppose while they're going up, Leeds, Spurs and West Ham fans will be looking over their shoulder for the next couple of weeks. Though maybe not if Spurs get beaten this evening. Ooh, I think that may keep Leeds up. You know, barring sort of some outlandish goal difference thing. But I think if Spurs can't win this evening, I don't think it's going to get easier. And of course, they've Leeds to play as well. So there, that could be more. Anyway, we are playing Battle of the Stars all this weekend. May the 4th, bank holiday weekend tomorrow. And we're all looking forward to that day off. And of course, this hour, it's Kim Carnes versus Kate Bush. And I tell you, I think Kate Bush is beginning to run away with this. We'll tot up the votes soonest and let you know who is the victor. Paul Simon, Dido and Spandau Ballet on the way.
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2: Oh, that's a great prize, Trina, back on Tuesday, of course. Right, Battle of the Stars. I think this one has probably been the most one-sided. Kim Carnes versus Kate Bush. Who is our winner? 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
0: Star Wars. The Battle of the Stars. And the winner is...
2: 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I think normal people helped that, didn't it? 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

Milton Phillips, Hold On Ireland's Classic Hits Radio, home of the 80s and 90s. Another Battle of the Stars on the way, and also 2-2 now at Old Trafford. Oh yeah, Liverpool scored two quick goals in the second half. United scored two quick ones in the first half. We'll give you more details in our news and sport, which is on the way. A hidden gem here, by the way, if you're not aware. I'm sure you are, but if you're not, every evening, Monday through Thursday from 6 o'clock, a certain Kim Wilde is here with an hour of 80s.

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9: It's 5 o'clock. Good evening, I'm Cleo Dwyer. A man in his 20s has been released without charge after being arrested in connection with a fatal house fire in County Offaly. It comes after two other men in their 20s and 30s and a teenage boy were released last night after being arrested on Wednesday. A file will be prepared for the Office of the Director of Public Prosecutions. The Taoiseach is attending a European Political Community Summit in Armenia this week. It's a forum established to strengthen security after Russia's invasion of Ukraine. Micheál Martin will meet leaders from EU and non-EU countries over 2 days to discuss Ukraine, Russia, global instability and the Middle East. The next summit takes place in Dublin this November. Tributes have been pouring in following the death of award-winning Irish actor Gary Lydon at the age of 61. Born in London to Irish parents, he built a strong career across film, TV and theatre in both Ireland and the UK. In recent years, he was best known for his role in the Oscar-nominated film The Banshees of Inisherin. He also appeared in Pure Mule, Love, Hate and The Clinic, for which he won an IFTA for Best Supporting Actor. Two course records were broken at the Dublin City Half Marathon today. The 21-kilometre race saw participants run through the capital's northeast inner city, with the fastest time coming in at around 63 minutes. Our reporter Ella Henderson was there.
10: Around 13,200 people ran the Dublin City Half Marathon today. Charities, local businesses and run clubs all took part in the 21.1 kilometre race. Stacey is one of the founders of Inspire to be Brave running club in Eastwall.
11: My boyfriend actually started up originally as a walk and talk for mental health during COVID, and then obviously running became such a big thing that I encouraged him to like change into a running club.
10: How many are you here today?
11: 40
10: today. Among the supporters here today was one proud mum whose daughter Megan ran the course for the Irish Cancer Society after her mother's lung cancer diagnosis.
12: It's a picture of myself and Megan. As I said, she's doing obviously for the Cancer Society. That says no one fights alone, running for my mum.
10: Sean Tobin from Clonmel was the men's winner, running a time of 63 minutes and 11 seconds, while Circa McDonald from West Limerick was the first woman past the line, coming in at 71 minutes and 25 seconds.
13: Yeah, I'm very very happy. Look, I knew it's a huge event. Say the last 5 years has been a struggle with a lot of injuries and trying to get back. So
14: yeah, no, I'm delighted. I ran one about 10 years ago, but I wasn't training for it. So this is the first one that I've actually trained for.
15: Both athletes set a course record in their categories. Ella Anderson, the North East Inner City, Dublin.
9: Gardaí and County Mayo are investigating a serious road traffic crash early this morning. A pedestrian in his late 30s was seriously injured in a crash with a car on the Moneen Road in Castlebar at around 3:30 a.m. He was taken from the scene to Mayo University Hospital, where he is still in a serious condition. Gardaí are appealing for any road users who were travelling in the area at the time and may have camera footage of the collision to get in touch. It's coming up to a year since Pope Leo XIV began his papacy. His condemnation of global conflict ramped up recently after he declared God ignores the prayers of leaders with hands full of blood. He's the first American Pope and the first Augustinian, meaning he comes from a religious order that follows the rule of Saint Augustine. Someone's almost €9 million richer this afternoon than they were yesterday. A lotto player in Dublin has scooped €8.7 million overnight, and the National Lottery is urging everyone to check their ticket. Spokesperson Sarah Orr knows the numbers.
16: They were 1, 7, 27, 28, 34, 42, and the bonus was 26. So if someone realises that they do in fact have that winning ticket, they just need to stay calm, sign the back of their ticket and keep it safe, and then they can make contact with the prize claims team, and they can call them on 1800 666 222 or email claims@lottery.ie.
9: In the UK, a teenager has died after he was hit by a falling tree in Stafford. Police say nothing could be done to save the boy in Holmcroft Road shortly after 7:30 last night. That's your news at 4 minutes past five.
17: And in sports, Limerick have their first win in this year's Munster Hurling Championship. Aidan O'Connor scored 1-8 and Dermot Burns also hit the net as the league champions beat their rivals Clare by 2:30 to 1:18 in Ennis. Tony Kelly scored Clare's goal from a second half penalty, while Limerick midfielder Adam English was sent off after receiving a second yellow card. Westmeath will face Dublin in the Leinster football final. Brandon Kelly's extra time goal helped the Lake County to overcome Kildare by 221 to 23 points in Tullamore after extra time. It'll be Westmeath's first Leinster final in a decade. They're also into the All-Ireland Football Championship. Armagh hold a commanding 2-12 to 7 points lead over Down early in the second half of their Ulster football semi-final. Should Down lose that game, they'll drop into the Tailteann Cup. 1-8 from Kellyanne Hogan helped Waterford overcome league champions Cork by 3-18 to 3-7 in the Munster Ladies Football Championship. And Carla Rowe and Michelle Davern struck second half goals as Dublin beat Kildare by 2-14 to 1-11 in the Leinster Ladies Football Championship. It's now 2-2 between Manchester United and Liverpool in the Premier League. United were 2-0 up at half time, but Arnislot's Reds have battled back to draw level at Old Trafford. Sixth place Bournemouth have beaten Crystal Palace 3-0 to extend their unbeaten run to 14 games. Tonight, Tottenham can move out of the bottom three if they win at fifth place Aston Villa. Legendary former Manchester United manager Alex Ferguson has been taken to hospital after feeling unwell ahead of this afternoon's home game with Liverpool. The 84-year-old is understood to be conscious after having precautionary checks. Celtic have moved level on points with Scottish Premiership leaders Hearts, who aren't in action until tomorrow. Celtic getting a 2-1 victory at 10 man Hibs. Sean Murphy has recovered from losing the opening two frames to build a 4-3 lead against Wu Yitzha, and Murphy leading that match now in the World Snooker Championship final. The first player to 18 frames will be crowned the champion tomorrow. And the start time of this evening's Miami Formula One Grand Prix has been brought forward by some 3 hours. Officials have confirmed that the threat of thunderstorms mean the race will now get underway in just under an hour's time, Irish time. Championship leader Kimi Antonelli will go from pole position, with the defending champion Lando Norris starting the race from fourth position. And that's your news and sports. I'm Will O'Callaghan. It's now 6 minutes past five.
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20: Well, a mix of cloud and brighter sunny breaks, along with some scattered showers across the afternoon into the evening. Some of the showers will be heavy. The chance of isolated thunderstorms in parts of the south and west. Highest temperatures of 11 to 16 degrees with light to moderate northerly breezes.
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20: I think this is going to be one of our more difficult ones. Probably the most difficult across the afternoon. It is Men at Work.
21: Do you come from a land down under? Or women go and men wonder?
20: Colin Colin Hay and his band are up against Jerry Rafferty.

0: Great song. So if you want to get in on this, which one do you want me to play? Battle of the Stars. 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So, Men at Work, Down Under, or Jerry Rafferty and Baker Street. It is totally up to you.
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0: 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And you get what you give on Ireland's Classic Hits Radio, home of the 80s and 90s. And Battle of the Stars all weekend. And this hour, it is Men at Work, Down Under versus Jerry Rafferty's Baker Street. If I got a pound for someone saying Jerry Baker's Rafferty Street, I'd do very well. So how's the voting going? It's pretty close at the moment. I thought it would be a tough one, all right.
1: Jerry Rafferty, please, and Bakersfield. Great song. Love the show. Marie Galway.
0: All right, thanks, Marie. Here's Fergal.
2: Aidan Barnum. Hi. Happy Sunday. I'm voting for Baker Street, Jerry Rafferty. The music is great on Ireland's Classic Hits. The music is great. From your friend Fergal O'Hanlon in Rathfarnham. Okay, Aidan. Cheers. Thanks
0: indeed. 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

0: Hi Aidan, would you ever wish my uncle Aidan Dunn an early happy birthday? He'll be turning 64 years old and he's a very big fan of the Beatles and 80s and 90s music from his nephew Lewis and Lucan, and his daughter Claire is listening in Sydney, coming up to 2:30 in the morning from Claire in Sydney. Aidan is at home in Santry with his wife Sandra and his 3 Yorkshire Terrier dogs. Well done. Harley, Meg and Bugsy. Lewis and Lucan sends that, and also your daughter Claire listening to you in Sydney. All right, well done. And Lewis, then he says he's voting for Lewis. He's voting for Baker Street in the Battle of the Bands as well. Okay. Good morning, Sydney. And good evening, Santry, I suppose the best way to put it. Santry know it well. Aidan, hope you're having a good week. Yeah, we are, thanks. Joined by my colleague so far. Jerry Rafferty for me, says Marie. All right, Battle of the Bands. Who will be our winner? Keep those votes coming into us. 087-188-0008 if you want to give us a voice note or just give us a text. It's up to you.
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3: 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And the winner is...
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0: for Sunday afternoon with Murder on the Dance Floor here in Ireland's Classic Hits Radio, home of the 80s and 90s. Hello to Eamon Rafferty in East Wall in Dublin. He's loving the tunes, chilling on a Sunday bank holiday. Sunny, sunny bank holiday. Enjoy. Thank you for that very nice text. We will do Battle of the Bands all over again tomorrow. Gareth O'Callaghan will kick it all off at 10 a.m. tomorrow morning. So we'll have more fun right across the day. Jen Lark is on the way next. She's going back to the future.
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10: It's 6 o'clock. Good evening, I'm Kina O'Dwyer. A man in his 20s has been released without charge after being arrested in connection with a fatal house fire in County Offaly. It comes after two other men in their 20s and 30s and a teenage boy were released last night after being arrested on Wednesday. A file will be prepared for the Office of the Director of Public Prosecutions. A woman and man have died in Britain in what police say was a suspicious explosion at a house in Bristol this morning. Three people, including a child, have been taken to hospital with minor injuries after the blast in the Frenchay area. Detectives are not treating it as a terror-related incident. Residents have been evacuated from neighbouring homes. Superintendent Matt Ebbs from Avon and Somerset Police has this update.
11: Officers are also carrying out inquiries at another property in Speedwell, which is linked to the man who died. We know this incident will be of great concern to those living in the affected communities, and our neighbourhood policing teams will be carrying out patrols to provide reassurance.
10: Tributes have been pouring in following the death of award-winning Irish actor Gary Lydon at the age of 61. Born in London to Irish parents, he built a strong career across film, TV and theatre in both Ireland and the UK. In recent years, he was best known for his role in the Oscar-nominated film The Banshees of Inisherin. He also appeared in Pure Mule, Love, Hate and The Clinic, for which he won an IFTA for Best Supporting Actor. Ukraine's president thanked Britain's king for what he says were strong words during his state visit to America last week. Vladimir Zelensky's met British Prime Minister Keir Starmer in Armenia. They're attending a European summit established in 2022 after Russia's invasion of Ukraine to discuss security ties. Two course records were broken at the Dublin City Half Marathon today. The 21-kilometre race saw participants run through the capital's northeast inner city, with the fastest time coming in at around 63 minutes. Our reporter Ella Anderson was there.
12: Come on, give a big, big walk up. 13,200 people ran the Dublin City Half Marathon today. Charities, local businesses and run clubs all took part in the 21.1 kilometre race. Stacey is one of the founders of Inspire to Be Brave Running Club in Eastwall.
13: My boyfriend actually started up originally as a walk and talk for mental health during COVID, and then obviously running became such a big thing that I encouraged him to like change into a running club.
12: How many are you here today?
14: 40 today.
12: Among the supporters here today was one proud mum whose daughter Megan ran the course for the Irish Cancer Society after her mother's lung cancer diagnosis.
15: It's a picture of myself and Megan. As I said, she's doing obviously for the Cancer Society. That says no one fights alone, running for my mum.
12: Sean Tobin from Clonmel was the men's winner, running a time of 63 minutes and 11 seconds, while Circa McDonald from West Limerick was the first woman past the line, coming in at 71 minutes and 25 seconds.
16: Yeah, I'm very happy. Look, I knew it's a huge event. Say the last 5 years has been a struggle with a lot of injuries and trying to get back. So
17: yeah, no, I'm delighted. I ran one about 10 years ago, but I wasn't training for it. So this is the first one that I've actually trained for.
12: Both athletes set a course record in their categories. Ella Anderson, the North East Inner City, Dublin.
10: A pedestrian in his late 30s remains in a serious condition in hospital following a road traffic collision in County Mayo early this morning. Gardaí are investigating the crash, which happened on the Monine Road in Castlebar at around 3:30 a.m. The man was struck by a car and was taken from the scene to Mayo University Hospital for treatment. Gardaí are appealing to anyone who was in the area at the time, particularly road users who may have camera footage, to come forward. Someone's almost €9 million richer this afternoon than they were yesterday. A lotto player in Dublin has scooped €8.7 million overnight. Spokesperson Sarah Orr knows the numbers.
18: They were 1, 7, 27, 28, 34, 42, and the bonus was 26. So if someone realises that they do in fact have that winning ticket, they just need to stay calm, sign the back of their ticket and keep it safe, and then they can make contact with the prize claims team and they can call them on 1800 666 222 or email claims@lottery.ie.
10: That's your news at 4 minutes past six.
19: And in sport, Limerick are up and running in the Munster Hurling Championship. Aidan O'Connor's 1-9 and a goal from a first-half penalty from Dermot Burns helped John Kiley's side register an emphatic 2:30-1:18 win over Clare this afternoon. The league champions had Adam English sent off for two yellows in Ennis, while Clare's goal came from a penalty from Tony Kelly. Westmeath will face Dublin in the Leinster football final. Brandon Kelly's extra-time goal helped the Lake County to overcome Kildare by 221-23 points in Tullamore after extra time. It'll be Westmeath's first Leinster final in a decade, and they're also through to the All-Ireland Football Championship. Down will play in the Tailteann Cup after their 3:33-14 points loss to Armagh in the Ulster football semis. Conor Turbitt scored two goals for the 2024 All-Ireland champions, who will take on Monaghan in the final. 1-8 from Kellyanne Hogan helped Waterford overcome league champions Cork by 3:18-3:7 in the Munster Ladies Football Championship. Defending champions Kerry edged out Tipperary by 1-6-7 points. Carla Rowe and Michelle Davern struck second half goals as Dublin beat Kildare 2-14-1-11 in the Leinster Ladies Football Championship. Third place Manchester United have secured a Champions League spot with a 3-2 victory at home to Liverpool. The hosts let a 2-0 lead slip and needed a late winner to do the double over their rivals in the Premier League for the first time in over a decade. Bournemouth climbed up to 6th, boosting their chances of European qualification with a 3-0 win against Crystal Palace. They're 6 points behind Aston Villa, who welcome struggling Tottenham later this evening. Legendary former Manchester United manager Alex Ferguson was taken to hospital earlier. He reportedly felt unwell ahead of his old side's Premier League game against Liverpool at Old Trafford, which they won 3-2. Ferguson led United to 13 Premier League titles and 2 Champions League triumphs during his 26 years in charge at Old Trafford. Celtic have moved level on points with the Scottish Premiership leaders Hearts, who aren't in action until tomorrow, with a 2-1 victory at 10-man Hibs. It's 4 frames apiece between Sean Murphy and Wu Yitze, and the final session has just been completed in their World Snooker Championship final. They'll be back out in just over an hour's time, and the first player to 18 frames of the Crucible will be crowned the champion tomorrow. And Shane Lowry is 1 under par midway through his final round at Golf's Cadillac Championship. Cam Young holds a commanding lead by 5 strokes there at 15 under par. And that's your news and sports. I'm Will O'Callaghan. It's now 6 minutes past six.
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20: Tonight, scattered showers will continue over the western half of the country early in the night. They'll spread further east overnight, some turning heavy, with lowest temperatures of 6 to 10 degrees. 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
22: Hello, how you doing? It's Jen, and I hope you're having a lovely May Bank Holiday weekend so far. It's great to have no work tomorrow, isn't it? Well, for some. Now, you may recall back in the 90s, I think it was around 1997, a movie with Lisa Kudrow called Romy and Michelle's High School Reunion. It was a lot of fun, and the girls turned up needing to impress everyone at their school reunion, and they claimed to have invented the yellow post-it notes. Well, we know better than that. Yeah, so our first year is back way before then, when they really were invented. They went on sale by 3M. They were invented by Arthur Fry and Spencer Silver, and we still can't live without them today. No. It was also the year when over 10,000 people took part in Dublin's first ever marathon, and Ronald Reagan was sworn in as President of the US. So that's where we're headed. What was the year?

Indeed, the tide is high on Ireland's Classicus Radio, your home of the 80s and 90s. How are you? It's Jen Lark. I'm Back to the Future now on TV in this year. The question on everyone's lips was, who shot JR? Who shot JR? That was going on in this year. And do you remember who actually did? It was Kristen Shepherd, of course. It was a sister-in-law, Sue Allen's sister, that pulled the trigger in the end. Biological mum of Christopher. Yeah, do you remember that? So that was going on and pulled in massive ratings worldwide. And while that was happening, what was I watching? Yeah, this.

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1: I love Button Moon. I was only about 3 years of age when this came to our TV screens. Oh, I remember it well. Mr. Spoon and his family, they lived on Junk Planet and they used to travel in his baked bean tin spaceship across blanket sky to Button Moon, which was made out of cheese. Yeah. And he used to meet lots of strange characters up there. It was great, great stuff. So Button Moon, not only was JR getting shot, more importantly, we had Button Moon. What was the year? It's Ireland's Classic Hits Radio. Young.

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2: Yeah, it was a great time to be a kid, in fairness. We got the Rubik's Cube, known as the Magic Cube. 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Also, video games became popular. We got Pac-Man, Battlezone, Missile Command, to name but a few. The year was 1980. Yeah. Now, coming up in our next year on Back to the Future, it was a difficult one for Bill Clinton. 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
2: Hey, good evening. How you doing? It's Jen. And now we're going to jump tracks here. Right. Where are we off to? Well, it was a difficult year for President Bill Clinton.
10: Indeed, I did have a relationship with Ms. Lewinsky that was not appropriate. It constituted a critical lapse in judgment for which I am solely and completely responsible. I can only tell you I was motivated by many factors. First, by a desire to protect myself from the embarrassment of my own conduct. I was also very concerned about protecting my family.
2: Yes, Bill Clinton's affair with White House intern Monica Lewinsky led to the biggest scandal of his career. But despite all of that, sometime later, he began his second official visit to Ireland with Hillary. His first was in 1995. This was the year of his second visit. And he was very well received in Ireland. It was also the year of the real IRA bomb in Omagh, which killed 29 people and injured over 300 people. And Bill Clinton was among the visitors to Omagh, and huge crowds greeted the Clintons throughout Ireland as well as Omagh. And he was very, very well received. In fairness, we're a very forgiving bunch. We are. What was the year? It's Lighthouse Family on Ireland's Classic Hits Radio.
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0: Savage Garden to the moon and back in Ireland's Classic Hits Radio, your home of the 80s and 90s. How are you? It's Jen Narc on Back to the Future. Now, it was in this year when Google was founded, the first Apple iMac came out, and Harrison Ford was named People's Sexiest Man Alive. On TV, we got that 70s show, Will and Grace, Sex and the City, and movie-wise, this was one of the biggest movies of the year.
1: Why do birds suddenly appear?
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4: 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Are you okay, Ted?
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0: I want to watch it again now. A brilliant movie, hilarious stuff with Cameron Diaz and Ben Stiller and Matt Dillon. Cameron being, of course, Mary, the central character in There's Something About Mary. And we'll never forget that hair scene. Yeah, that hair scene, that stylish quiff Mary was sporting thanks to a certain hair product. Yeah, was it a hair product? No, we know better than that. Yeah. Say no more.
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2: It was also the year when Elle Fanning and Jaden Smith were born, and Slane Castle hosted its first concert in 3 years, where Robbie Williams supported the Verve. Were you there? Well, if you are, it was 1998. Yes, now I'm still with you till 8 o'clock this evening. We have a few more years to play. And coming up right after 7, we are off to the year when statues of the Virgin Mary were busting some moves.
3: Hiya, Ruth Scott here. 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I've got Adele, Robbie Williams, ABBA, Oasis and Fleetwood Mac. And that's just for starters.
0: Ruth Scott at night.
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12: A very good night from the newsroom. Tehran is warning President Trump must choose an impossible military operation or a bad deal with Iran. Donald Trump isn't optimistic about a 14-point Iranian proposal to end the war and has warned Iran-US strikes could restart if it misbehaves. But Iran has warned the US president must choose between an impossible operation or a bad deal. The activists who were detained from the Global Summit flotilla had no idea where they're going to end up. That's according to Fiacco Brillacon, who is one of the seven Irish citizens remanded. The Gaza aid flotilla was intercepted off the coast of Crete, and all bar two of the 185 people detained have now been freed. Fiacco said no information was provided on what was happening or when they were going to be released.
13: They told us absolutely nothing. The only indication that you had of anything was the sun and the moon as to where, which direction we might be travelling. So we knew we were travelling east, but we had no idea of the speed or anything like that. And I think they were just going very, very slowly.
12: The Taoiseach's flying to Armenia to attend a European political community summit in Yerevan. The International Governmental Forum was set up to strengthen European security following Russia's invasion of Ukraine. The summit takes place tomorrow and Tuesday, bringing together leaders from both EU and non-EU countries to discuss Ukraine, Russia, global instability and the conflict in the Middle East. The next summit is set to take place in Dublin this November. And it's been a bank holiday lottery bonanza. A Dublin player has become the second Lotto jackpot winner of the year after winning over €8.7 million last night. In separate wins, players in Westmeath and Limerick have also come up trumps. National Lottery spokesperson Sarah Orr says winners should sign the back of their ticket and keep them safe until they get a chance to contact the prize claims team.
14: So the weekend started on Friday with a player in Limerick winning the top prize in the EuroMillions Plus draw. They won €500,000. And then, of course, Saturday night happened and the Lotto jackpot was won by a player in Dublin. And that was worth over €8.7 million. Now, also that night, we had a Westmeath player win big. So they matched five numbers on the bonus in the main draw to win 100. €146,878.
12: That's it for now. We'll have more in an hour.
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15: Tonight, scattered showers will continue over the western half of the country early in the night. They'll spread further east overnight, some turning heavy, with lowest temperatures of 6 to 10 degrees. 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
2: Hello, how you doing? Good evening, it's Jen Lark. And do you remember when two women claimed to have seen a statue of the Virgin Mary move in Ballinspittle in County Cork? Well, that's the year we're off to. Yeah. Now, the grotto became a pilgrimage site and thousands of people visited there on the 31st of July and it was televised and everything. But it sparked off this thing where statues seem to start moving everywhere. Religious statues in Ireland. People were standing in churches and graveyards everywhere staring at statues, telling you that if you didn't blink and you stared at it long enough, it started moving or crying or something like that. It was bizarre. So that's where we're off to. It was also the year when the first heart transplant was performed in Ireland and the first commercial flight departed from our new Knock Airport in County Mayo. So where are we off to? Well, it's Bruce Springsteen on Ireland's Classic Hits Radio.

0: It's your home of the 80s and 90s, Ireland's Classic Hits Radio, with myself, Jen Larkin, Back to the Future with Bonnie Tyler, holding out for a hero. Now, we were all holding out for a hero, and we got one, yes, in singer Bob Geldof. He was honoured for his overseas aid efforts at a civic reception in the Mansion House in Dublin. Well, for this.
1: There is not enough money coming in, and all these people are not playing for the good of their health. They're playing for the good of other people's health. So get your money out now. Phone up and give us the money. You've got plenty of it, or if you've got none of it, get it to people who are dying of starvation. Get on the phone right now. There's 300 or 200 lines there. We want to get £1 million out of this country on the telephone before 10 o'clock tonight. So get on now.
0: Yes, thanks to Bob. It was the year of Live Aid, where over 2 billion people worldwide turned on their TV sets to watch that incredible 16-hour live musical event that brought together some of the finest musicians from the 80s, and they managed to raise funds to provide food, medicine and other vital items for the famine in Ethiopia. Now, apparently Stevie Wonder, he was invited to perform, but he declined, citing that there were very few African-American artists on the bill and he didn't want to be seen as a token act. So, in fact, he and Michael Jackson supposedly tried to organise a boycott of the event. That didn't happen.
2: No.
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2: In sport, the Ireland National Rugby Union team won the Triple Crown and Five Nations Championship at Lansdowne Road Stadium in Dublin. They went on to beat England 13-10. And in the 35th frame, on the final black, Dennis Taylor dramatically won the World Snooker Championship for his first and only time. The year was 1985. Yeah. Now, on the way, it's our final year, and it was when Britain got its first female Prime Minister. Yes, Margaret Thatcher. It's the start of the Margaret Thatcher era. That's on the way.
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2: Hello, how you doing? Good evening, it's Jen. And have you managed to catch the new Michael biopic yet in movie theatres? Well, if not, there's something to do over the long weekend. I caught up with it only last week and I really enjoyed it. I really enjoyed it, despite all the critics panning it. I thought it was well worth seeing. And Javar Jackson, in fairness, he's not only a dead ringer for his uncle, he really perfected those dance moves.
9: Actually, you're becoming like a stage addict. I really am. Like, when there are off days and there is no show, I'm up at night dancing just the same. It's really strange. I'm an addict. Can't help it.
2: Very young Michael Jackson been interviewed there after the release of his first breakthrough solo album, Off the Wall, produced by Quincy Jones under Epic Records. It marked his departure from Motown and his transition to adult pop stardom. Now, it featured many, many hits, including the first single, Don't Stop Till You Get Enough, which fast became a nightclub hit. It's all featured in the movie, which is well worth seeing if you haven't yet. Great, great stuff. Now, this is where we're off to. This is the decade we're in. So you're in for some great tunes. It's Pretenders in Ireland's Classic Hits Radio.

0: How you doing? Good evening. It's Jen Nark on Back to the Future on Ireland's Classic Hits Radio, your home of the 80s and 90s with Van the Man, Bright Side of the Road. Oh, love that. Love that. Now, in this Back to the Future year, it was a pivotal year. Yeah. With the Iranian Revolution, the Soviet invasion of Afghanistan and the election of Margaret Thatcher as the first female UK Prime Minister.
1: Now, no one in my position asking for your support, your understanding, could be unaware of the responsibility that I'm asking you to give me at this moment of decision for our country. To that I should perhaps add the fact, and if I don't, a lot of others will, that this is the first time in our history that a woman could, after Thursday, be holding the highest political office in our national life. It's never happened before, and I know that despite all the changes in our society, there are some who still feel a little bit uncertain about it.
0: Yes, Margaret Thatcher was now able to call the shots, and she remained in office for another 11 years as Britain's first female Prime Minister. Yes, but it was also the year when Sony released the first Walkman, changing how people listened to music entirely, and Space Invaders became a massive cultural hit as well in this year. But what was the year?
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0: Donna Summer, hot stuff on Ireland's Classicus Radio, your home of the 80s and 90s. How are you? It's Back to the Future, and it was in this year when Pope John Paul II visited Ireland. Were you in the Phoenix Park? Do you remember the Mass in the Phoenix Park? Oh, it's huge. I was carried there, apparently, now. I obviously don't remember being there, but I was in my father's arms. Now, Mother Teresa, she was awarded the Nobel Peace Prize, and Charles Haughey replaced Jack Lynch as our Taoiseach. The year... and the decade? Well, the decade was the 70s and the year was 1979. Now, that's it. That's it for me on Back to the Future this evening. Jen Lark, I hope you can join me next Sunday. Enjoy the rest of your long weekend. Take care. Track of Raining is up next.
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9: A very good night from the newsroom. Tehran is warning President Trump must choose an impossible military operation or a bad deal with Iran. Donald Trump isn't optimistic about a 14-point Iranian proposal to end the war, and he's warned Iran U.S. strikes could restart if it misbehaves. But Iran has warned the U.S. president must choose between an impossible operation or a bad deal. The activists who were detained from the Global Summit flotilla had no idea where they were going to end up. That's according to Fiacco Brulacan, who is one of the seven Irish citizens remanded. The Gaza aid flotilla was intercepted off the coast of Crete, and all bar two of the 185 people detained have now been freed. Fiacco said no information was provided on what was happening or if they were going to be released.
10: They told us absolutely nothing. The only indication that you had of anything was the sun and the moon as to where, which direction we might be travelling. So we knew we were travelling east, but we had no idea of the speed or anything like that. And I think they were just going very, very slowly.
9: The Taoiseach's flying to Armenia to attend a European political community summit in Yerevan. The intergovernmental forum was set up to strengthen European security following Russia's invasion of Ukraine. The summit takes place tomorrow and Tuesday, bringing together leaders from both EU and non-EU countries to discuss Ukraine, Russia, global instability and the conflict in the Middle East. The next summit is due to take place in Dublin in November. The two winners of the Dublin City Half Marathon completed the course in under 75 minutes. The 21-kilometre race took people from O'Connell Street past Croke Park and onto Clontarf coastline before finishing up near Sheriff Street. Men's winner Sean Tobin from Clonmel shares why he started running road races.
11: It's so many people taking up the sport, and you see the huge numbers, so there's a lot of fun to the roads, and there's more people showing up and supporting. I think it's become a lot more sociable and people enjoying it. So, you know, I think a lot of people are getting good balance in their life and enjoying the fitness and enjoying their social life.
9: And it's been a bank holiday lottery bonanza. A Dublin player has become the second Lotto jackpot winner of the year after winning over €8.7 million last night. In separate wins, players in Westmeath and Limerick have also come up trumps. A National Lottery spokesperson said winners should sign the back of their tickets and keep them safe until they get a chance to contact the prize claims teams. And that's it for now. We'll have more in an hour.
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12: Tonight, scattered showers will continue over the western half of the country early in the night. They'll spread further east overnight, some turning heavy, with lowest temperatures of 6 to 10 degrees. 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

Sinead Mike Oldfield and Shin, Moonlight Shadow on Ireland's Classic Hits Radio. It does make me think of that Cockney Eco Warrior of, was it the Fast Show? Shaquiner Fodd. It's the home of the 80s and the 90s. Ireland's Classic Hits Radio. Le Traco Brain on Erinny Hadoni Shot and Balakar Fod Treed Kajia Deha Clug Nyarth Kjol Bra Erin Malak Ither Shot Agashin Er No Anastasia. I'm Out of Love on Ireland's Classic Hits Radio.

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0: Sin é Níd Ú Ná an Ireland's classic hits, Radio Le Traco, Brain on Gatina, Deha Clog an Ocht. Coming up in this hour, on Ceolatar and Malach, we have Britney Spears coming up this hour, we have Weekend, we have Berlin, Air Supply, Agus Oasis, her father Chuck Seuss, Idir Seo, Agus an Ia Clog an Ocht, Agus Gael Nomid, we have a power ballad, O Mila Nigaid Octo Do, from Chicago. 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

Sinead Air Supply and Shin, All Out of Love at Ireland's Classic Hits Radio. A song that originally had the curious line of, I'm all out of love, I want to arrest you. You know, it's kind of a bit of role playing with Ulla Ryan Shin. It's Ireland's Classic Hits Radio, the track O'Brien on Air and Aoife Dhoni Shaw. It is also the home of what Lucy Kennedy said to Colm Hayes. Now, in Shochtan Show Rowan, Ton Jackpot, a bugger. It's row fair hooked mille euro. It'll be worth 28 grand this coming week if you can work out what Lucy Kennedy said to Colm Hayes. Tosagin Gerkeshta Ta Eun. We know the question has 8 words. We know the answer is too freshen. Agashotan made the Nkeshta Ta Agin. How many times blank you blank at blank? Matatun on the blanks shin Alina. On Triokal shin Alina. We'd love to give you 28,000 euro. What a summer would be awaiting you, Lishnarig at Shinnerfad. Anyway, Shinna Chaksus, Irina Shakta, the Jenkinchi go to a Geishtuk, Le Kalamugs Lucy, August Le Dijansnev, August Le Bukant, Irritan Leyenshaw, Air Ireland's Classic Hits Radio, 28 grand. Lanham is Lynn, it's Brittany. She's only after doing it again on Ireland's Classic Hits Radio.

0: before you go, there's something I want you to have.
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0: Yeah, yes it is.
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0: Tonight, blinding lights on Ireland's classic hits, Radio Le Trac O'Brienon. It's the home of the 80s and the 90s. Agus an seacht an seo, tá dúiseag Trina Mara le tuairt amach. It is a fantastic escape to aught, counter all insatira. Gunnar Mara, tá sé seo dul amach tí Delphi Lodge. Now, Delphi Lodge, munna raibh tú riamh sa counter seo. You're in Naca le Linan, which is just that whole area and the lakes agus gachra Timpleirt, tá sé thar cinn, you could just drive and drive and drive a brand new Cairtá Timpleirt. 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It is in staying in Delphi Lodge, Mara Deren breakfast, the sonor of August dinner, Homa, Jen Kinchigul to Geistuk, Le Trina Irina Shachtan for your chance to win that fantastic prize. I'd love to do that. I haven't stayed there yet, but Fumi Che Hintikar Falls. So Jen Kinchigul to Geistuk, Le Trina, Baimaj Arash, Igaun Nomid, with an absolute anthem from Queen, Igaun Nomid the Wan and Shaw, Air Ireland's Classic Hits Radio.
1: 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But no swearing from me when I'm on the radio. 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

you need Berlin and Gin, Take My Breath Away. It's Ireland's classic hits radio, the home of the 80s and the 90s. Let Traco Brain on. It's the home also when Deirdre Shachtan, a Father Shaw, of May the 4th be with you. A Calora on Law Amorach, essentially. Her and Deirdre Shachtan are fad. It's the Battle of the Stars here on Ireland's classic hits radio. Vishir Shulin you, Vishir Shulin ye. Ox Baisha Shula Risha Morak. A Gadeo Nadeha Klug Armagin Gajina Shea Klug Satranona. It's a head to head. It's a narrailty. Ox Baimajig Shenam narrailty Shin. A Tus Gahur a Klig. And you can vote which star you want to hear. Could it be Michael Jackson or Madonna or Hampla? Could it be Prince or Whitney Houston? Ox Le Hate. Ox Klishtuishin a Rihin Lay. A Morak Jen Kijiko de Geishluk for May the 4th be with you here on Ireland's Classic Hits Radio. I'd also point out that Amorach, May the 4th, has been my birthday, essentially Orugume, back since I was first born. It's been my birthday. It hasn't changed, although I did lose it 10 years ago. Nur Orugume Inni, Nancy, on my birthday, May the 4th, I gusbretla hona to Nancy Amorach, who'll be 10 years of age. But, yes, shgubshi mavretla on his queenlam, Iha on Triola, this night, 10 years ago, when my wife said, I think Golan Poshta Ichacht, I think the baby's on the way. They were saying, don't you dare have a child on my birthday. So she went, I can't very well do much about it. I guess, Igoli dare, she made that argument that she had no control over when the babies were born. But I would point out that none of the children were born on her birthday. I rest my case. I think Golan Kost Jenta Gawahagum. And I will not look back in anger. Just play some great music. On a note of the inshore, it's the wonderful Oasis. Ireland's classic

0: I must tell you something. I finally got rid of Mick.
1: And are you sure he's gone? Gone?
0: Oh, without a doubt. I got the cert to prove it. I reckon he hadn't many miles left in him.
1: Jeannie Mac.
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10: A very good night from the newsroom. The activists who were detained from the Global Summit flotilla had no idea where they're going to end up. That's according to Fiacco Brulacuan, who is one of the seven Irish people remanded. The Gaza aid flotilla was intercepted off the coast of Crete, and all but two of the 185 people detained have now been freed. Fiacco says no information was provided on what was happening or if they were going to be released.
11: They told us absolutely nothing. The only indication that you had of anything was the sun and the moon as to where, which direction we might be travelling. So we knew we were travelling east, but we had no idea of the speed or anything like that. And I think they were just going very, very slowly.
10: Tehran is warning President Trump must choose an impossible military operation or a bad deal with Iran. Donald Trump isn't optimistic about a 14-point Iranian proposal to end the war, and he's warned Iran U.S. strikes could restart if it misbehaves. But Iran has warned the U.S. president must choose between an impossible operation or a bad deal. It's been a year since the papal inauguration of Pope Leo. His first year has not been without controversy, with US President Donald Trump branding him as weak for his condemnation of the war in Iran. Pope Leo, who's the first ever American pope, had hit out at world leaders who use religious language to justify violence. Massimo Faggioli, professor of ecclesiology at the Loyola Institute at Trinity College in Dublin, says Trump is concerned about losing the Catholic vote in the US.
12: I think Donald Trump knows that Pope Leo is very popular among Americans now. And I think he knows that this incident wasn't seen favorably by many Catholics in the United States. So we will see where this goes. There has been an unexpected directedness in the attack, which is unprecedented in modern church history.
10: And the number of young workers in the tech industry are declining, while fears of AI are growing within government. That's according to figures obtained by the Business Post. Since 2023, the number of young workers within the tech industry has dropped by over 11,000. Major tech firms such as Meta, Oracle and Covalon recently announced layoffs, which have created fears that companies will start to replace workers with AI. And that's your news for now.
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13: Tonight, scattered showers will continue over the western half of the country early in the night. They'll spread further east overnight, some turning heavy, with lowest temperatures of 6 to 10 degrees. 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

0: Ross Brolin and Aaron in a great 80s sound. It's House Martins, August Happy Hour on Ireland's Classic Hits Radio, the home of the 80s and the 90s. The track O Brain On, but it's just counting a hour on chin. I just can't get tired of. That's all there is to it. Niarth Kill Bra Ella Erin Malachi, their show, August a Deha Clug, Tomajigul Sheer, Gatusan K Danish, Dido, Life for Rent on Ireland's Classic Hits Radio.
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1: 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Radio Le Traco Brainon. Erin Iha Doni Sean Yarthkill Bra Chaksus Idershaw August a Deha Cloganucht. We have Scissor Sisters, Aaron Malik, Gabrielle, Robbie Williams, Tom Petty, August Oriam, Er Father Chaksus, Idershaw, August a Deha Cloganucht, August Gown Nomad, Euron Brown of Cranberries, from that third album to The Faithful Departed, which I really liked. I know near Irie come on Leshen album, but it's Brawlham an album, Shin. It's a beautiful song, on album, Shin, on the Cranberries. Aaron Malik, again, known with the jaw, Air Ireland's Classic Hits Radio.
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Actually, Tom Petty and Shin, Free Falling on Ireland's Classic Hits Radio, the home of the 80s and the 90s, Le Traco Brain On, air on Triola Bialtana, which is the World Press Freedom Day, Munera Wiscot. Comalashin Amorach is World Give Day. Shin Spatial, it's an interesting concept. It's also renowned through pop culture as being the Star Wars Day. May the 4th be with you. Isarilla, Isarilla. We were there for Shin Isuya, but also, in certain contexts, often aligned with Mayo Day, May the 4th, which is a celebration of County Mayo. I never heard about that, but apparently Shin Avais Mijadena Morak, another gun, just to mention it, International Day of the Midwife. I think we'll see Shin Tiltig Amagamek, Shin Lutig, Lodzer and Shin, and Kugalob Yeltena. Agazir and Lasha Shear, a Govilig is a shock jig on this day in 2017. The Eagles, of Imre Shenam and Shin Nisluja Sanur, were suing a hotel in Mexico that calls itself Hotel California. You can see where this is going. After the band's hit song and album, so Hogan Bonachol, Hogsheet Cos Iguina, is an 11 room hotel. So, Ostan Bjug. But Vishitsnik Raw, Gur Eidson, the original Hotel California, because it's Fween Ostan Shog or Screven Eagles in Aeron, and they're selling off all sorts of merchandise and Gokrid Mershin. So, Fourn Eagles, Mokfi, August Hokshid, Cost, Aguina. But you'd imagine there's plenty more Hotel Californias all over the place, resorts all over the world. So, I'd say just to have to work their way through. But Saulig as well. I mean, Cahi, there's probably a Hotel California, Archeg and Satir Show, Ivulach Archeg, you know, on an island, just for the crack they've called it, Hotel California. To make Saulu Shin. So if they really got stuck into it, I'm sure they could do quite well for themselves. Tatavigashuk, Ireland's Classic Hits Radio, the track of Brain On, Shahi Gabriel, on this rise.

0: She needs scissors, sisters, and chin. I don't feel like dancing, which is fair enough, and it's not open to discussion. It's Ireland's classic hits radio and show, Le Track O'Brien on Éireann Oíche Dóine Show on Ballacar Fad Street. Gigi Dehekla Gunnacht. Plenty more to squeeze in between now and then by Mitzarashik and Nomad. La Eurant on album Intakshin on the Hooktity. Tango in the Night was the name of the album from Fleetwood Mac. One of the big singles. Own album Shin. Toshishin Armalik again Nomad and Shaw. Ireland's Classic Hits Radio.
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5: A very good night from the newsroom. Some of the seven Irish citizens who were detained on board the Global Summit flotilla returned home last night. 185 activists were remanded by Israeli forces off the coast of Crete while trying to deliver aid to Gaza. All but two of the people on board the flotilla were handed over to Greek authorities before being released. Ferko Brelon was one of those detained. He said he planned to leave early so he wouldn't get involved with Israeli forces, but they intercepted.
6: My idea was to train the crew and that I would leave in Crete and they would carry on with the boat. So we were still about 70 miles west of Crete when they suddenly appeared on board, threw a flashbang into the cockpit, got on board, said, "We're the Israeli Defence Forces and we can do whatever we want."
5: It's been a year since the papal inauguration of Pope Leo. His first year has not been without controversy, with US President Donald Trump branding him as weak for his condemnation of the war in Iran. Pope Leo, who's the first ever American pope, had hit out at world leaders who used religious language to justify violence. Massimo Faggioli, professor of ecclesiology at the Loyola Institute at Trinity College in Dublin, says Trump is concerned about losing the Catholic vote in the US.
7: I think Donald Trump knows that Pope Leo is very popular among Americans now. And I think he knows that this incident wasn't seen favorably by many Catholics in the United States. So we will see where this goes. There has been an unexpected directedness in the attack, which is unprecedented in modern church history.
5: In the UK, airlines are going to be allowed to group passengers from different flights together under plans to save on jet fuel. The British government hopes it will prevent last-minute changes to journey during the peak summer season. There have been warnings of possible fuel shortages if the war in Iran continues. Charities, local businesses and community-run clubs are among the thousands of people who completed the Dublin City Half Marathon today. After learning of her mother's lung cancer diagnosis, Megan decided to run the half marathon to raise money for cancer awareness. Her family designed a number of posters to cheer her on.
8: She was like, "Can you please make this?" So I made one for her, and then...
9: What does it say?
8: "You're doing amazing, sweetie." It's like a quote from the Kardashians.
10: She's doing it especially for myself, as I was diagnosed with lung cancer in December of last year. And yeah, we're here to support her. We're all behind her.
5: And that's your news for now.
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11: Tonight, scattered showers will continue over the western half of the country early in the night. They'll spread further east overnight, some turning heavy, with lowest temperatures of 6 to 10 degrees. 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
4: A very good night from the newsroom. Some of the seven Irish citizens who were detained on board the Global Summit flotilla returned home last night. 185 activists were remanded by Israeli forces off the coast of Crete while trying to deliver aid to Gaza. All but two of the people on board the flotilla were handed over to Greek authorities before being released. Fierko Breilon was one of those detained. He said he planned to leave early so he wouldn't get involved with Israeli forces, but they intercepted.
5: My idea was to train the crew and that I would leave in Crete and they would carry on with the boat. So we were still about 70 miles west of Crete when they suddenly appeared on board, threw a flashbang into the cockpit, got on board, said, "We're the Israeli Defence Forces and we can do whatever we want."
4: It's been a year since the papal inauguration of Pope Leo. His first year has not been without controversy, with US President Donald Trump branding him as weak for his condemnation of the war in Iran. Pope Leo, who's the first ever American pope, had hit out at world leaders who used religious language to justify violence. Massimo Faggioli, professor of ecclesiology at the Loyola Institute at Trinity College in Dublin, says Trump is concerned about losing the Catholic vote in the US.
6: I think Donald Trump knows that Pope Leo is very popular among Americans now. And I think he knows that this incident wasn't seen favorably by many Catholics in the United States. So we will see where this goes. There has been an unexpected directedness in the attack, which is unprecedented in modern church history.
4: In the UK, airlines are going to be allowed to group passengers from different flights together under plans to save on jet fuel. The British government hopes it will prevent last-minute changes to journey during the peak summer season. There have been warnings of possible fuel shortages if the war in Iran continues. Charities, local businesses and community-run clubs are among the thousands of people who completed the Dublin City Half Marathon today. After learning of her mother's lung cancer diagnosis, Megan decided to run the half marathon to raise money for cancer awareness. Her family designed a number of posters to cheer her on.
7: She was like, "Can you please make this?" So I made one for her, and then...
8: What does it say?
7: "You're doing amazing, sweetie." It's like a quote from the Kardashians.
9: She's doing it especially for myself, as I was diagnosed with lung cancer in December of last year. And yet we're here to support her. We're all behind her.
4: And that's your news for now.
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10: Tonight, scattered showers will continue over the western half of the country early in the night. They'll spread further east overnight, some turning heavy, with lowest temperatures of 6 to 10 degrees. 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